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Over the past few weeks in our church, we've been learning a prayer, and it simply says, I breathe you in, Holy Spirit, and your strength comes suddenly, and your peace fills me completely. Can we just take a moment to do that? To breathe in the very breath of life. Can you say this with me? I breathe you in, Holy Spirit, and your strength comes suddenly, and your peace fills me completely. We're aware of you, Holy Spirit.

I had heard this phrase before, and it struck me. It says, may the Lamb who was slain receive the reward of his suffering. And I looked into it. This phrase goes all the way back to the 1700s. There's a group of people called the Moravians. And God poured out his spirit on this people in such a specific way that they had 24/7 time of prayer and worship for 100 years. 100 years, 24/7 times of worship and prayer. And I mean, even like the Great Awakening with John Wesley is kind of credited back to this Moravian movement. And then the modern day missions movement also kind of credits the Moravian movement of the Spirit of God. So God did something so specific when he poured out his spirit upon these people. And those in the group that had felt the call to missions, they were so obsessed with the Lamb of God. They would follow the Lamb wherever he would go. And the people that felt this call to missions would sail to a foreign land to spread the gospel. And it's written that their families would stand on the shore as they'd watch the ship leave. And honestly, a lot of them probably would never return to their family, never return to their loved ones. And they would say, they would shout, may the Lamb who was slain receive the reward of his suffering, because he was worthy of it. He was worthy of that sacrifice. And he's still so worthy. And so as we sing this song, let's just focus all of our attention upon the one who's worthy. Thank you. Thank you that you died for us, Jesus. Thank you that your suffering was not in vain, God, that we still receive, God, all that you are. And we want you to receive everything that you can through our lives, Lord. Thank you, Jesus. Amen.

Thank you, Jesus. Yes, Lord. We give praise. Thank you, thank you, thank you, thank you, thank you, thank you. I come with an undignified praise this morning because you don't know what the Lord has done for me. I also don't know what the Lord has done for you, but he has done marvelous things. He has done great things. If it had not been for his grace, if it has not been for his mercy, if it has not been for his grace, for his mercy, we are in the second half of 2026. It is still our year of settled. The strategy has not changed. It is settled for me. It is settled for you. Somebody lift up your voice this morning.

blessings. If it has not been for your grace, the tribe can now say, if it has not been for your mercies, if it has not been for your grace, what would we have said? Oh, glory to the name of Jesus, who has not made us, who has not let us to be a prey to the teeth of the enemy. Thank God, because this half is the better half for you. This is the better half for you. This is the better half for you. Somebody just give Jesus praise this morning. Just thank Jesus this morning. Thank him, thank him, thank him for the gift of life. Thank him for his keeping grace, for his sustaining grace, for his dependable grace, for his refreshing grace, for the grace that has preserved, the grace that has kept, the grace that has sustained, the grace that has kept, that is still keeping. Father, we thank you. We thank you. Oh, give thanks unto the Lord, for he is good and his mercy endures forever. Oh, give thanks to the King of Kings, for he is good and his mercies endures forever. Tribe, I just want you to say thank you, Jesus. I want you to honor God with your lips this morning, with the first fruit of your lips, give him thanks. This is the second half of 2026. The Lord has been good to us. The Lord has kept us. The Lord has preserved us. He has sustained us. He has given us his love, his life. Oh, glory to God. He has given us everything, everything and everything we deserve. He has overwhelmed us with every form of his grace. If it had not been for the Lord who has been on our side, the tribes will now say, if God has not been on our side, what if God has not been on our side? This is the second half of the year. This is the second half of the year. You have not lost your mind. You are still standing. You are still here. Your hands are walking perfectly. Your feet

imperfectly, you can turn your head, you can turn your eyes, hey, you can lift your hands. So God, all things are working together for your good. Oh, glory to the name of Jesus. Father, we thank you, we thank you, we thank you, we thank you, we thank you, we thank you, we thank you, we thank you, we thank you. We give you all the praise because you are worthy. We give you all the praise because there is none like you. Hallowed be your name forever. We thank you, oh God, because you are good. You are faithful. You are kind. We thank you because had it not been for you, who had been on our side, if it had not been for your mercy, if it had not been for your grace, Father, it would have been a different story. But you did not allow us. You did not allow us to be a prey to their teeth. You did not allow us to be a prey to their teeth. Our soul escaped. It escaped out of the snare of the fowler. We are still standing because of your grace. We are still standing because of your mercy. We are still standing because you felt we should stand. Thank you for your loving kindness. Thank you for your tender mercies. Today is Testimony Friday. Because you have kept us, we sing your praise. We lift our voices to say thank you. Oh, the Bible said, let the redeemed of the Lord say so. Those that he has redeemed, let them say so. The Bible said, come and hear, all you who fear God, and we will declare what God has done for us. Has the Lord done anything for you? I want you to praise him. I want you to thank him. I want you to lift up your voice this morning and declare what he has done for you. Has the Lord been good to you? Has the Lord sustained you? Lord kept you. Has the Lord redeemed you? Has the Lord provided for you? Has the Lord kept you safe? Oh, glory to God. Has the Lord kept you in the midst of it all? Did he keep your mind in sin? Did he keep you sane? Did he keep your family? Did he keep your children? That despite it all, irrespective of it all, in spite of it all, you are still standing. You are standing stronger. You are standing firm. Your feet on the ground. Your head lifted. Your head did not drop in shame. The first 6 months of the year, I don't know how it went for you, but in spite of it all, despite it all, despite irrespective of what happened, you are still standing. Today we testify. Today we testify. You don't know, like I know, what God has done for me. Hey, I come with undignified praise. The number of my scars are the number of my victories. That I have a scar means I had victory. That I had a scar meant that the story did not end with the scars. Either there was victory. Somebody give Jesus praise this morning. The number of my scars are the number of my victories. Today. Now God, they fight and I meet the winner. Every battle from January to June, he has fought and he has won. That's why we're still standing. That's why our mind is still together. That's why he is still our God, because he is in the midst of his city. He is in the midst of you, never shaking, never moved. He is in the midst of you. There is no fear here, because the Lord keeps you intact. The Lord keeps you together. The Lord keeps you by his strength. Somebody in your own voice, with your own language, in that language you understand, with the words that you understand, I want you to holla a thank you, Jesus. With your own hands that can type, those hands that can type. Oh, la kemendo setele. If the only thing you said this morning is thank you, Jesus, you have prayed. Oh, glory to God. Somebody holla, thank you, Jesus. Somebody holla, thank you, Jesus, for the second half of 2026, which is the best half for me. Hey, somebody holla, thank you, Jesus. The best days of your the best days of your of 2026 are the rest days of 2026 for you. The best of 2026 are the rest of 2026. Glory to God. The best are not in front. They are here with you. They are not behind. Sorry.

will still keep us. You are the one that will keep us all through 2026. You never left us. You will never leave us. You are the one that will keep us. Thank you, thank you, thank you, because it is settled. Thank you unto you that answers prayers, unto you that does good, unto you that preserves, unto you that sustains, unto you that keeps. The ones you kept have come to say thank you. The ones you preserved have come to say thank you. Today is our testimonies Friday to just give you praise. Receive the thanks we have come to it. Receive the praise we have come with. Let it ascend to you as a sweet smelling savour. Thank you, Jesus. In the name of Jesus, we have worshipped. Amen. Amen. Amen. Amen. Amen. Amen. And amen. Hallelujah. Good morning, tribe. Good morning, brothers. Good morning, sisters. Good morning, tribe. It is a great and a mighty day that the Lord has made, and we will rejoice. Oh, glory to God. We are here to rejoice and be glad in it. Glory to the name of Jesus. Good morning. Good morning. Good morning, dearest Sister Sele. Good morning. So great to see you. Good morning, Sister Bridget Belema. It's so great to have you here this morning. Good morning. Good morning, Sister Adiza Nosa. Good morning to you. Good morning. Good morning, Sister Okwa Helen. Good morning. It's so great to see you. Good morning, Deacon David Eche. Good morning, sir. It is a pleasure to see you this morning. Good morning, Deacon Noble. It is a pleasure to see you, sir. Good morning. Good morning, Deacon Charles Azubike. Good morning, sir. So great to see you. Hope the family slept well. Good morning, Sister Gladys Morrison Adi. Good morning. Good morning, Uncle Sobechi. Good morning, sir. It is so great to see you. Good morning, dearest Chiamu Deacon Kingsley. It is a pleasure to see you this morning. Hope you slept well. Good morning, dearest Omam. Good morning. Good morning, brother Alex Uche Ubo. It is a pleasure to see you. Hope everyone slept well and we all had a good day. Glory to the name of Jesus. Hallelujah to the name of Jesus. So it is Testimony Friday. It is Testimony Friday, and like we do it, the Lord has been good. The Lord has been good. If for the singular reason that you are here in July, it is enough to say, Lord, I thank you. And I want you to say this morning, Lord, I thank you. Thank you for the second half of the year. Thank you for July to December. Somebody lift your voice and say, Father, I thank you. I thank you for the second half of the year. Good morning, dearest sir, brother Belema. Good morning, sir. Good morning. It is a great day. Somebody say, God, I thank you. I thank you for the second half of the year. I thank you. I thank you. I thank you. I thank you. A lot of people started this year, but they are not here today. Some are here today, but they are lying in the hospital, unable to work, unable to do anything. But here you are. Here you are. Here you are. Your whole body is intact. Your whole spirit is intact. Your family is intact. Everything around you is intact. Yes, you might not have gotten that job yet, but you are together. But you have transport money at least to go to work. You might not have gotten that house yet, but you have that flat that you pay for, and you are not owing rent. It is enough to give God praise. Oh, glory to God. Glory to God. Good morning, dearest Sister Adiba. Good morning. It is great to see you. Glory to God. Somebody say, thank you, Jesus, for the second half of the year. Let me tell you something. The best days, the best weeks, the best months of 2026 are the rest of 2026. Those ones you have not seen in this year, they will be the best for you. They will be the best for
In the name of Jesus, there will be the best for you. The best of 2026 are the rest of 2026. The ones that you have not seen, they will be the best for you. They are the best for you. In the name of Jesus, somebody declare, this is the better half for me. This is the better half for me. This is the better half for me. This is the better half for me. This is another half. It is the better half for me. This time, this second half is the better half for you. It is the better half for your family. It is the better half for your business, for everything connected to you. This is the better half. This is the best half of this year for you. It is the best half of this year for you. In the name of Jesus, this week we are awakening to grace. We are awakening to grace. That unmerited favor that we didn't deserve, but God just gave it to us. That is the impact of everything that has to do with our life. The grace of God. The grace of God. It is by the grace of God that I am what I am. So says Paul. It is of the grace of God that I am what I am. The Bible says that by grace are we saved. By grace are we saved. By grace are we saved. Not by works, not by the work of any man. It was a gift. It was a gift. It is a gift. God gave us as a gift. God gave us as a gift. So this period, it is just for us to awake to that consciousness that we are graced people. We are graced people. Somebody declare, I am a graced person. I am a graced person. I am a graced person. I am graced. Oh, glory to God. I am graced. I am graced. Oh, glory to God. Malika Pandos. I am grace. I am grace. I am a graced person. I am a graced person. Yeah, Kamalo. My family is graced. Hallelujah. Lake Zemandos. Andele. Rika Padabajase. Ikamado. Glory to the name of Jesus. Glory to the name of Jesus. I am graced. I am graced. Psalm 103 verse 1 to 5. Psalm 103 verse 1 to 5. Glory to God. Glory to God. Glory to God. I am graced. This is my season of grace. It is a grace awakening. It is a grace consciousness. I am walking in that consciousness that I am graced. I am walking in that consciousness that I am a graced person. I am not ordinary. The grace of God is working for me. The grace of God is moving me. Everything I do, it is by God's grace. I am walking in that consciousness. I am awakening to it that I am graced. Glory to God. I am graced. I am graced. The Bible said God is ready to overwhelm you with every form of grace, the different dimensions of grace, the different tapestry of grace. You are not ordinary. Go with this consciousness in this second half of the year. Thank God we just learned about our identity. Thank God we just learned about our identity. So we have awakened to our identity. Let us also awaken to the grace of God, that the grace of God is what makes you who you are. In the name of Jesus. Mole is a makotijada. I am grace. Psalm 103 from verse 1 to 5. Psalm 103 from verse 1 to 5. I'm reading from the Message translation. He said, oh my soul, bless God. Oh my soul, bless God. Oh my soul, bless God. I don't know what you've seen in the first half, but you need to activate your soul to begin to bless. You need to activate your soul to begin to bless. Oh my soul, bless God. Oh my soul, bless God from head to toe. From head to toe, from head to toe. Oh my soul, maliat eika bababa. Oh my soul, bless God. Oh my soul, bless God. Thank you, Ma, for the scriptures. Oh my soul, somebody have to declare. Oh my soul, bless God. Oh my soul, bless God. Oh my soul, bless God. I awaken to the grace of God upon my life. So I will not put my head down. It doesn't matter what the murmuring is around me. It doesn't matter how my soul is.
Oh, my soul, bless God, because I am graced. Oh, my soul, bless God, bless God. He said, from head to toe, I will bless his holy name. Oh, my soul, bless God. Don't forget a single blessing. Don't forget a single blessing. Don't forget a single blessing. He said, these are why you are graced. He said, he forgives your sin. Everyone, he forgives your sin. Everyone, every one of your sin is forgiven. Every one of your sin is forgiven. That's why you are graced. Hey, you are not a sinner. You are a graced person. He said he forgives your sin. Everyone. Every one of your sin, he forgives it. My sins are forgiven. Somebody say, I am forgiven. Somebody say, I am forgiven. He forgives your sin. Everyone, he heals your disease. Everyone, he redeems you from hell. He saves your life. He saves your life. He saves your life. He saved your life from January to this time. He will save your life from now to the end of the year. He saves your life. He saves your life. Glory to God. He saves your life. He saves your life. He said he redeems you from hell and he saves your life. He said he crowns you with love and grace. Somebody say, I am crowned with love and grace. I am crowned with love and grace. I am crowned with love and grace. I am crowned with love and grace. I am crowned with God has crowned you with love and grace. God has crowned me with love and grace for the next half of the year. God has crowned you with love and grace. Everywhere you go, grace is speaking for you. Grace is working for you. Grace is speaking for you. Grace is working for you. He has crowned you. God has crowned you with love and grace. Everywhere you go, you will be loved. You will be loved. You will be loved. You will be loved. God has crowned you with love and grace. In this second half of the year, grace will speak for you. You will come to the consciousness of the grace of God. Love of God will speak for you in every area of your life. You will be loved by God and approved by men in the name of Jesus. He said he crowns you with his love and mercy. He said it is a paradise crown. It is a paradise crown. It is a paradise crown. It is not a crown for the gutters. It is a crown for the people that are graced. It is a crown for graced people. It is a crown for royalty. It is a paradise crown. A crown for royalty. It is a crown for royalties. You are crowned with him because you are royalty. In the name of Jesus. He said he wraps you with... He wraps you in goodness. He wraps you in goodness. Beauty eternal. He wraps you in goodness. The Lord wraps you in goodness. You are wrapped in goodness. Goodness and mercy follows you. You are wrapped in goodness. Somebody declare, I am wrapped in goodness. The Lord wraps me in goodness. Goodness and mercy shall follow you. Everywhere you go this week, you carry the goodness of God. Everywhere you go this second half, you carry the goodness of God. You carry the goodness of God. You are wrapped in the goodness of God. You are wrapped in goodness. You are wrapped in goodness. You have beauty and tanah. He said he renews my youth. Ever young. I am always young in his presence. I am always young in his presence. I am always young in his presence. He renews your youth. He renews your root. He renews your youth. Hey, Commander Ika Baba. 60 looking 16. He renews your youth. People will look at you in this second half and they will ask you, which skincare you they use? You go say no be skincare. I am graced. You go say no be skincare. He wraps me in goodness. Because of that, he crowns me with his grace. Because of the grace, I look younger than my age. Glory to God. He renews your beauty. He renews your youth. He
raise your youth. You are always young in his presence. You are always young in his presence. From strength to strength, from glory to glory, he renews your youth. You renews your youth. You are always strong in his presence. The second half of the year is your best years of your best days of 2026. The second half of this year, you will be wrapped in his goodness. Hey, you will always look younger. When they see you, ah, yeah, yeah, yeah, yeah, you will say his grace awakening. Thank you, ma. Hey, yeah, yeah, yeah, yeah, yeah, yeah. When they see you, they will ask, what it be the skincare? You go say the skincare and a grace awakening. Because the strategy has not changed. It is still settled. It is still grace awakening. The strategy has not changed. It is still the same. It is still our year of it is settled. Where the Lord establishes you, where he strengthens you, where the God of all grace, he himself will strengthen you. He himself will wrap you in his goodness. He himself, Ale Ikaba, will crown you with his grace. With his grace, a paradise crown. He himself, Mali Akapo, will renew your youth. He himself. He said, God makes everything come out right. Hallelujah. God makes everything. Verse 6. God makes everything come out right. In the second half of the year, everything will come out right for you. God will make everything come out right for you. He said, God makes everything come out right. God makes everything come out right. In this second half of the year, God is making everything come out right for you. Everything is coming out right for your family. Everything is coming out right for your health. Everything is coming out right for your children. Everything is coming out right for your finances. Everything is coming out right for your business, for your ministry. Everything is coming out right. God makes everything come out right. In this second half of the year, in this grace awakening seasoning, everything is coming out right for you. In the name of Jesus, if that is you, declare it, that God is making everything come out right for me. This year will end in your favor. This year will end for good for you. The Bible said everything works out together for good. He said, he like that, we are confident of this very thing, that he that has begun this good work in me, he that has begun this grace to work in you, he that has begun this work in you, hey, come on, he will bring it to a flourishing finish. He will bring it to a flourishing finish. It will finish unto the day of the Lord Jesus Christ. 2026, God is making everything come out right for you. Everything is coming out right for you. Everything is coming out right for you. Everything it's coming out right for you. This is his word. That is what grace does. Everything is coming out right for you. Somebody declare glory. Somebody declare glory. Everything is coming out right. Everything is coming out right. Malia bado shata. Nikapano shekete likabanoska. Neki kamado sata. Mele brezi brado sata. Everything has come out right for you. In the name of Jesus. In the name of Jesus. In the name of Jesus. Malina me uzata. Ikapalegedede. It has come out right for you. Everything is coming out right for you. Everything is coming out right for you. In the name of Jesus. In the name of Jesus. In the name of Jesus. It is coming out right for you. 2026 has come out right for you. 2026 has come out right for you. In the name of Jesus, in the name of Jesus, it has come out right for you. It has come out right for your family. It has come out right for all that concerns you. In the name of Jesus, somebody holla glory. Thank you, Jesus. I have a testimony. Let me read the testimony. This testimony that came in. It said,
He said, how can I explain this kind of love? Brethren, join me and thank this faithful God. God used my son, Godfrey, to avert what would have happened last week, Tuesday. We would have been burnt to ashes while sleeping, but God did not allow it. Oh, my ele, ika, papa, everything is turning right for you. We would have been burnt to ashes. Zumbra, ada, ika, padaga. We would have been burnt to ashes while sleeping, but God did not allow it. Imagine a whole family. God did not allow it. Thank you, Jesus. My hallelujah belongs to God. My hallelujah belongs to God. God is making everything right. Oh, God is making everything come out right for you. In the name of Jesus, we would have been burnt to ashes. Why sleeping at night? They were sleeping at night. They didn't know her. But God woke up somebody. God woke up her son. God woke up her son. God woke up her son. Imagine what that thing would have looked like. But God did not allow it. God did not allow it. Thank you, Jesus. Our hallelujah belongs to you. God is answering prayers on this altar. God is keeping this altar, and we do not take it for granted. This testimony is coming from Sister Sele. This testimony is coming from Mama Sele. It is coming from Mama Sele. God did not allow it. God did not allow it. She and her family are intact. The Lord turned everything right for them. Somebody give God praise. Somebody declare glory. Somebody holla a thank you, Jesus. Somebody holla a thank you, Jesus. Even while we are sleeping, he's walking. Even while we are sleeping, he's walking. Even while we are not conscious, he's walking. Even while we are not there, he is walking. Even when we don't see it, he is walking. Even when we can't see it, he is walking. Oh, somebody give Jesus praise. Somebody give Jesus praise. Even while we are sleeping, even when we go the wrong way, God is walking. He makes everything come out right. He makes everything come out right. He makes everything come out right. He makes everything come out right. Oh, glory to God. Thank you, Jesus. Thank you that you did not make us to put our hands on our head. Thank you that the family was not cleared up by fire. You kept it. The God of the fire, the God that is the consuming fire, the God that walks with us through fire, he was there. He did not allow it. Somebody give Jesus praise. Somebody declare thank you, Jesus. Somebody declare thank you, Jesus. Somebody declare thank you, Jesus. We cannot thank you enough, Lord. We cannot thank you enough. You are God all by yourself. We give you praise for this Thanksgiving. We give you praise for this testimony. Thank you, Jesus. Thank you, Jesus. Thank you, Jesus. It would have been another case. It would have been a different one, but you did not allow it. For that, we are grateful. For that we are grateful. Somebody give Jesus praise. Somebody give Jesus praise. Oh, thank you, Jesus. Thank you, Jesus. Thank you, Jesus. We give you praise. We give you praise for that mighty deliverance. We give you worship because you are God. Hallowed be your name together forever. Father, our praises to you. Glory to the name of Jesus. Excellent God you are. We worship you, Jesus. We give you praise, Jesus. We exalt you, Jesus. Meleki kamadosata. Ikatandeleki amadoskede. Lei amando. We are grateful. We are grateful, Lord. We are grateful. Yes, emale ika madosa. Let ika madosa terege dege. Keti amadosa tanene kete. Lord, we are grateful. Thank you, Jesus. Thank you, Jesus. Thank you, Jesus. You did not allow. You did not allow. You did not allow. You did not allow. The enemy meant it for evil, but you took
turned it around for good. You did not allow, God, even though they were sleeping, our God neither sleeps nor slumbers. Our God neither sleeps nor slumbers. We are grateful, Jesus. We are grateful. We are grateful. Psalm 66, verse 16 and 17. I'm reading from the Message translation. Oh, glory to God. Hallelujah to the name of Jesus. He said, all believers, come here and listen. Let me tell you what God did for me. This is what God has done for us. Let me tell you what God did for me. I called out to him with my mouth. My tongue shaped the sound of music. If I had been cozy, if I had been cozy, the Lord would never have listened. If I didn't cry out to God, if I didn't hold on to God, if I didn't let the whole world know that I am a person, I am a child of God, God would not have listened to me. But he most surely did listen. He came on the double. God is coming on the double for somebody. God is coming on the double for you. God is coming on the double for you. God is coming on the double for me. In this new season, God is coming on the double. He said he surely did. God surely did listen. He came on the double and he my prayer. Your answers will come in double. Your answers will come in double. Your answers is coming in double. God is he said the Lord came on double. He came on the double. He came on the double. God is coming on the double for you. You ask for one, he will give you six. Once you called a kataleke there, seven times he answered. God is coming on the double for you. God is coming on the double for you. God is coming on the double for you. He's still that same God. He's still that same God. He has not changed. He said he came on the double when he heard my prayer. He said, blessed be God. He didn't turn a deaf ear. God will not turn a deaf ear to you. He is even not deaf. He said he stayed with me. He stayed with me. Even while they were sleeping, God stayed with them. Even while they were sleeping, God stayed with them. He came on double. I'm sure they didn't pray about fire, but God came on double. God knew they would need it. God is coming on double for you. There is a double, double, double, double, double, double, double, double for you. God is coming on double for you. He stayed with me. He stayed with me. He stayed with me. God is coming on double for you. God is coming on double for you. God is coming on double. Thank you, Jesus. Thank you, Lord. Thank you, Father. Thank you, Lord. Thank you, Lord. Thank you, Lord. Thank you, Lord. He will not. He listened. He listened. He listened. He listened. And he came on a double. He listened. And he came on a double. He listened. And he came on a double. He is coming on a double for you. He is coming on a double for you. Testimony is loading. Testimony is loading. Testimony is loading. Testimony is loading. Like my papa will say, I will hear those double testimony. I will hear the double testimony. I will hear the double testimony in the name of Jesus. Testimony is loading. He came on the double. Thank you, Jesus. Thank you, Jesus. Thank you, Jesus, for making us stewards of your grace. For making us stewards of your grace. Thank you, Jesus. He came on a double. He came on a double. He came on double. He came on a double. He came on a double. He came on a double. God is coming on a double for you. God is coming on a double for you. He came on a double. He came on a double. He came on a double. Glory to God. Glory to God. Hebrews chapter 4, verse 16. Hebrews chapter 4, verse 16. Thank you, Jesus.
Thank you, Jesus. Thank you, Jesus. We receive our double. You're coming on a double. You are coming on a double. He came on a double. It's past tense. He came on a double. He came on a double. God came on a double. He came on a double. He came on a double. He came on a double. Oh, thank you, Jesus. Thank you, Jesus, for the double. Thank you, Jesus, for the double. That one that will sound like a lion. That one that will look as if the person is lying. It is coming on a double. In the name of Jesus. Hebrews 4 verse 16. I will read from the Amplified Classic. Amplified Classic. He said, let us then fearlessly was Pastor Samson that says, don't come to God as the beggarly, come boldly. Katale. He said, don't come as beggarly, come boldly. It doesn't matter what you have done before then, you are his child. That is your identity. It doesn't change because of what you do. It doesn't change because of what you do. He said, come boldly. Come boldly. Come boldly. Kapale higa ne ikata. Itaneneke. In this second half of the year, you will come boldly, regardless of whatever. Yeah, you will come boldly because there is therefore now no condemnation. Nobody condemns you. Hey, Bishop Big Daddy said, you do not have a pastor. You do not have a past. You do not have a pastor. Leka pande lekede. Anything from today, it is a new day. It is a new season. It is grace awakening. It is a new season. The you of yesterday is a new person. He said, "Ada kapaleke, if anyone is in Christ, if anyone is in Christ, he is a brand new species that has never happened before. It is a brand new species that has never happened before. All things are past. All things are past. Everything is fresh and new." The Bible said, let us then fearlessly and confidently and boldly bullishly draw near to the throne room of grace. So you don't come beggarly. You come with your shoulders squared, with your head lifted up. It doesn't matter what the devil is saying. I come into the presence of my God with my head squared up and my shoulder lifted. It doesn't matter whose accusing finger is raising. You are not that person. Glory to God. You are who God says you are. So come in boldly. The access is granted. The door has been opened. That grace wherein you now stand, it is a favored ground. It is a ground that there is no condemnation. There is no guilt. There is no ayadada. There is no fear. There is no inferiority complex. There is no ayadada. There is no low self-esteem. You come in confidently. You come in boldly. You come in fearlessly. You draw near, commanded. Somebody draw near to the throne of grace, to the throne of grace, to the throne of grace, the throne of God's unmerited favor. Something we did not merit. It is unmerited. It is undeserved. It is unearned. It was a gift. It was a gift. So I grab it with my full chest. I come boldly. It is not man that is giving it. So man cannot take it from you. You come boldly. You come with your full chest, with your head raised up. It doesn't matter what you did yesterday. God does not see it. God does not see it. He said, come boldly. Let that thing not make you run away from God. He said, the throne of God's unmerited favor, that we may receive mercy. Mercy. Mercy. Mercy for our mistakes, mercy for our failures, mercy for our weaknesses, that we may receive that thing you call weakness, that thing you call mistake. I was reading the book of Jonah. Glory to God.
I was reading the book of Jonah. I was reading the book of Jonah. I was reading the book of Jonah. It was his mistake. He ran away. He ran. Because he didn't want God to forgive the people. He wanted the people to perish. Because he told God, I know you. I know your love for these people. You know what God did? God put him inside the fish. God put him inside the fish. He was thinking it was my mistake. He was thinking it was my mistake. But God was using it to get those Gentile people. Because in that Nineveh, there was a God that they served that was in the likeness of a whale. And here comes a whale. They saw a whale. And some of them bowed down to worship him. But out of that whale came a man preaching. The man preaching, telling them, this is the good, true God. This is the true God. So your mistakes is part. It is part of the combo pack. It is part of the combo pack. God knows you will make that mistake. God knows. Do you think in that place, God knew of all the prophets? He knew Jonah will be the one that will run. He knew Jonah will be the one that will run. And he knew that even where he run, it is where his purpose will be achieved. So that thing you see as mistake, it is God's building blocks. That's why he tells you, don't run away when you make mistakes. Come boldly. Come fearlessly. Come boldly. Because there is adequate provision for your mistakes. There is mercy. He said to come boldly to receive mercy for your failures. Receive mercy for your mistake. That's why you don't run from the presence of God. That's why grace is very important, because grace is presence. Grace is Jesus. Grace is a person. You don't run away from him. You run towards him. Looking unto Jesus, the author and finisher. Come boldly. Your mistakes are God's building blocks. He said that we may receive mercy for our failures. Mercy for our weaknesses. Mercy for our insecurities. Mercy for those things that make you not want to come boldly. Come. The answer, the solution to that problem is in the presence. So he said, come boldly, that you may receive mercy for your insecurities, for your mistakes, for your failures, and find grace to help in good time for every need. 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The grace of God will help you in good time. God's grace in this season, it is our grace awakening season. The grace of God will help you in good time. You will not be stranded. The grace of God is helping you. It is helping you in good time. It is helping you in good time for every need. It doesn't matter the need that it is. It doesn't matter the time frame that is put to that need. The grace of God is helping you. It is helping you in good time for every need. It's that appropriate help and well-timed help. That help that comes just when you need it. Somebody is saying, God, if you don't help me, I will be embarrassed. I will see shame. But I come to tell you today, there is a grace that has been released. The grace of God has been released. 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It will come when you need it. There is a well-timed help for you. 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It is coming as a when you need it. There is a well-timed help for you, which the grace of God has achieved in the name of Jesus. And find grace to help in good time for every need.
appropriate help and well-timed help. It is a well-timed help. It is put there for a season. It is put there for those times where you can't help for yourself. Like the Soboma family, it was there when they were sleeping. They were sleeping. They didn't know. They were sleeping. They didn't know. But there was a well-timed help that grace had wrought on their behalf. There was a red-timed help. There was a well-timed help that grace has wrought for their behalf that will help, that will hold that thing. That wire will not burn. That will hold that thing. It will not burn because there is a well-timed help for you. There is a well-timed help for your family. There is a well-timed help that you need. I don't know the help that you need, but there is a well-timed help that God has already put in your behalf. He said the ram was already caught in the ticket even before Abraham set off. But Abraham didn't see it. As at when he needed it, that lamb showed. As at when he needed it, the ram showed. As at when you need it, that help will come. As at when you need it, that help would come. As at when you need it, that graced help, that timed help, that help that has been put on your behalf, it will come. As at when you need it, Malika Badosa, you will not be stranded. You will not be ashamed. You will not see shame. This will not end in shame. This remaining 6 months of the year will be the best years you have ever seen. In the name of Jesus, well-timed help coming right when you need it. Just when you need it, it shows up. Just when you need it. Just when you need it. Just when you need it. Just when you need it. That widow and her son, they said they were gathering sticks so they can prepare the last meal so they can eat and die. They can eat and die. But God sent a well-timed help. They said they were just waiting. They were gathering sticks. They were gathering sticks. They were gathering sticks to cook their last meal. So they will eat and they will die. But the Bible said God sent a well-timed help. A well-timed help. He sent a well-timed help. The help even came and asked for that last meal they wanted to eat and die. They said, make me first. Make me first. Oh, I like the humor of God. I love the humor of God. He said, make me first. Make me first. Make me first. Make me first. I was reading the scripture of Abraham. When God, you know, God had already promised Abraham for a while. For a while. And when it was time to come to pass, for God to just show up, God didn't just show up. Oh. He came and he was passing by Abraham's house. Ah, I like the humor of God. If you read that scripture, if you read all the scriptures where God turned people's life around, he didn't just, he wanted to know how bad you wanted it. He was passing by Abraham's house. Thank God for the wisdom. Thank God for sensitivity. Abraham said, no, don't pass, sir. Come, let me feed you. He didn't even know. God was passing. He knew it was time. But he wanted to know how Abraham wanted it. The same thing with this woman. Elisha came. He said, make me first. That one you want to make to eat and die, make it for me first. If the woman had grumbled, if the woman had said no, that's how the well-timed help would just pass. I pray today for sensitivity for you. Most times the blessing of God doesn't come dressed. It doesn't come dressed in Louis Vuitton. Sometimes it comes dressed in rags. In this second half, you will be kind to people. You will do good to people. You will treat everybody that comes in contact with you with courtesy. Because God is divinely orchestrated to do you good. He will do it in mysterious ways that you've never seen. The Bible said a well-timed help. It doesn't come dressed wearing Louis Vuitton. It doesn't come dressed in Rolls Royce. Sometimes it comes in keke. Sometimes it comes in, hey, yeah, yeah, legadies. It doesn't come, but you will know. You will know in the name of Jesus. You will be sensitive to know. You will be sensitive to know. You will be sensitive to know. You will open your eyes to God's grace. Jacob didn't even know it was an angel. He wrestled. Ah, la, la, maketere. I was thinking about it because I like reading in pictures. An angel that killed how many people at one go. How can a man prevail over an angel?
But God taught me something. You know, sometimes when you have you ever play fought with a child? When you want the child to overpower you, you know what you do, right? Even when the child is giving you the strongest of blows in all his power, you are just being because you wanted the child to prevail. That was what happened. Because at that point, God wanted to see how bad Jacob wanted it. He said he prevailed. He fought it. He wrestled with God and he prevailed. He wrestled with God and he prevailed. He did not. He did not. He seized the moment. He said, no, I will not let you go until you bless me. I will not let you go. One man, he is Israel. Jacob is Israel. That one encounter turned his life around. Till today, his people are the most blessed, the most favored, the most graced on the face of the earth. One man, one encounter. I pray today in this season of grace awakening, that's your one encounter. When it happens, you will be sensitive to know that this is my season, this is my kairos, this is my season. I pray for you today, you will not lose that. You will be sensitive to know when God is holding your hand, when God is trying to turn the captivity of the righteous, when men will begin to dream, when men will begin to laugh and overflow in laughter. I pray in the name of Jesus, that one encounter, you will not miss it. In this season of grace awakening, it can come through any means. It can come through any way, because the heavens are open. The heavens over us are open, because this is the season of God's grace, where he will overwhelm us with every form of grace, where we begin to overflow in abundance. I pray that you will be sensitive to this season. I pray that you will be sensitive to this season, that every part of you will awaken to it. In the name of Jesus. Psalm 27 and 8. Ne I ne ne ne me I de boska ne I kapalos ne I menos ne rakapandele. You will be sensitive to your season. You will be sensitive to this season. There is an awakening in your spirit. There is an awakening in your soul. In the life of your family. There is an encounter God is bringing in your space that will turn everything around. Even in this season, it will give you visibility. It will shine light on where you are. In the name of Jesus, after that encounter, everything about Jacob changed. Even the people that were angry with him, that encounter made them, because he was going to meet Esau. He had prepared all the speech, and Esau told him, no, my brother, come, because grace has already spoken for you. The grace of God will speak for you this season. Where Gatem and Osata, enemies will become fans in the name of Jesus. Enemies will become fans in the name of Jesus. Glory to the name of Jesus. Oh, thank you, Jesus. Psalm chapter 27 and 8. I will read from the NLT. Oh, kapale ikama. Let me read from the TPT. It said, some find their strength in their weapons and wisdom. Bible says some trust in chariots and horses. It says some find their strength in their wisdom and weapons. But our mighty deliverance can never be won by men. Our mighty deliverance can never be won by men. Your mighty deliverance can never be won by men. He said, our boast is in Yahweh our God. You will boast in Yahweh. Our boast is in Yahweh our God, who makes us strong and gives us victory. Yahweh your God
is making you strong and he is giving you victory. Our boast is in Yahweh our God, the one who makes us strong and gives us victory. In this season, you will be strong. God will give you victory. You will be strong and God will give you victory. And you will boast in the Yahweh. You will boast in the Lord. You will boast in Yahweh. You will boast in the Lord. He said, our enemies will not prevail. Against you, they will not prevail. They will only collapse and perish in victory. Why? You will rise up full of courage. Your enemies will not prevail. That sickness will not prevail. Poverty will not prevail in this season. Anger will not prevail in this season. Bitterness will not prevail. Your enemies will not prevail. They will collapse. They are collapsing and perishing. But you are rising up. You are rising up full of courage. If that is you, I want you to say, I am rising up. In the second half of the year, you will rise up. You will stand firm. You will not, your enemies will not prevail against you. In the name of Jesus, they will collapse. They will perish in defeat. And you will rise up. There is a rising up for you. There is a rising up for you in the name of Jesus. In the name of Jesus, you will not only rise up, you will be full of courage. You will be full of courage. You will not cower down. You are full of courage. In the name of Jesus. Amen, amen, amen, amen, and amen. Happy birthday, Brother Dare Dawudu and Brother Peace Victor. It is your birthday today. The Lord grace is speaking for you. You are graced. You are graced in every season of this life. Your enemies will not prevail against you. You are rising up full of courage. The Lord bless and keep you. Cause his face to shine upon you and let him be gracious unto you. From Revo, myself, Reverend Emeka, Pastor Emeka, and the entire pastorate and community of Commanding Your Day Prayer and the management and staff of GIR, we wish you a happy, happy, happy birthday. Do have a drink on our behalf. Thank you, saints, for always being here as I leave you in the hands of our presiding bishop. No, forget that this is your season of grace awakening and you are settled. God bless you. Amen.

All through the scriptures, one nation that enjoyed the blessings of God firsthand were the Israelites. Unfortunately, they had to be sustained by miracles as they moved on. God's intention was to empower them as they left Egypt. However, their constant complaints and murmurings ushered in an era of miracles just to sustain them. You need miracles, no doubt, but you are not to be controlled by an immediate need. Know that God is blessed, and that is why he doles out to you his blessings. I urge you to remain in his blessing. The scripture declares in Psalm 128 verse 5, "The Lord shall bless thee out of Zion, and thou shalt see the good of Jerusalem all the days of thy life." You see, blessing is good. Miracles are equally good. But God intends for you to live in the arena of blessing, because miracles are occasional. But if you stand in the arena of blessing, it is automatic for you to live a miraculous life. That's God's intention for you.

And so I want you to join me in making this prophetic declaration. Say it loud, boldly, believe it, and God will honor it. The Lord is on my side. I will not fear what man can do unto me. The Lord has been mindful of me. He will bless me. He will bless my house on a daily basis. I will lift up my eyes unto the hills, from whence comes my help. My help comes from the Lord, which made heaven and earth. He will not suffer my foot to be moved. He that keeps me does not slumber. He does not sleep. When the Lord turns again my captivity, I will be among those that dream about the goodness of God. My mouth shall be filled with laughter, and my tongue with singing. I will say among the heathen, the Lord has done great things for me. For my sake, the Lord will not hold his peace until my righteousness goes forth as brightness, and the salvation thereof.

as a lamb that burneth. I shall be called by a new name, with the mouth of the Lord shall name. I shall be a crown of glory in the hand of the Lord, and a royal diadem in the hand of my God. The Lord will make me the apple of his eye, and will hide me in the cleft of the rock. Every crooked path is being made straight before me. Every valley is being lifted, and every mountain is being made low. That is so for my future. I have a goodly heritage. I will not bring forth for trouble. I will not be for another to harvest. I will live and not die. I will declare the goodness of God. My men shall not be few. I am an overcomer through the blood of Jesus Christ. And I am born of God. And so I overcome the world. My life is hid with Christ in God. The Lord is able to keep that which I've committed to him against that day. Surely, there is a hope and expectation for me. My expectation shall not be cut off. God confirms his words and performs the counsel of his messengers. Therefore, every word spoken over my life will come to pass. No weapon formed against me, every day and in every way, I am getting better, spiritually, physically, financially, mentally, morally, and all my endeavors. I am called for a purpose. I will fulfill purpose, and I will arrive at God's ordained destiny for my life. Nothing will cut me short. I will make a formidable impact in my world for the kingdom.

is taken from Genesis 1:26 to 28. Genesis 1:26 to 28. And God said, let us make man in our image, after our likeness. And let them have dominion over the fish of the sea, and over the fowl of the air, and over the cattle, and over every creeping thing that creepeth upon the earth. So God created man in his own image. In the image of God created he him. Male and female created he them. And God blessed them. And God said unto them, be fruitful, multiply, and replenish the earth, and subdue it, and have dominion over the fish of the sea, and over the fowl of the air, and over everything that moveth upon the earth. Let us pray. Father, in the name that's above every name, the name of Jesus, I pray for everyone under the sound of my voice. I ask today, oh God, that their ground will produce and that their heaven will not be shut. In the name of Jesus, plant people on their pathway that will lead them into that which you have ordained. I speak the blessing of God over your lives in Jesus' name. Amen.

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Trem, power in the word.

0: 2026 with the topic Freely Given. Our foundation scripture is taken from 1 Corinthians chapter 2 verse 12. 1 Corinthians 2 verse 12, the King James Version says, "Now we have received not the spirit of the world, but the spirit which is of God, that we might know the things that are freely given to us by God." When you discover the wealth hidden in the Word of God, you will just go to bed and your prayer language will change, knowing that you can have it all. God's kingdom is ruled by principles. The principles in God's Word work first in you before they work for you. In other words, what you do flows from who you are. Knowing who you are is much more important than what you do. That is why you were given the Bible, so that you can see that there are principles. God wants you as His child to understand. For instance, despite the recession, He wants you to see the wealth that He has lined up for you as His child. As a believer, you can either choose to go through life by trial and error, taking whatever comes your way, or you can choose to discover and receive all that God has packaged for you. Settle it in your heart that God did not call you to seek Him in vain. He intends for you to see the fulfillment of the desires of your heart. He said in Revelation chapter 3 verse 8, Revelation 3 8, that "Behold, I have set thee an open door, and no man can shut it." In other words, no amount of satanic manipulation will be able to stop you on your way to receiving all that God has prepared for you this season. Another thing that is lined up for you as a child of God is God's glory. There is glory in store for you. A glory that nobody, nothing can stop. When you talk about glory, you're talking about magnificence, splendor, beauty, grandeur, brilliance, and wealth. When the glory of God comes upon a man, every area of his life is transformed. It is freely given, so you freely receive it. God bless you. Further reading, 1 Corinthians chapter 2, verse 7 to 12. 1 Corinthians 2, 7 to 12. Ephesians 1, 18 to 20. Ephesians 1, 18 to 20. Romans 8, verse 32. Romans 8, 32. It is time for daily confession. This is a time where we use the Word of God to create and frame the world that we want. You do this with every sense of belief, not doubting in your heart, but knowing that every Word of God is full of power. So with that understanding, I want you to decree after me. In this year 2026, I am settled. I am 1,000 times more. Yes, indeed. God's decree. Things are happening for me so fast. I won't be able to keep up. And everywhere I look, blessings. Blessings pouring off the mountains and hills for me. It is my time of restoration. Everything that the locust, the cankerworm, the palmerworm has stolen from me is restored unto me. I pursue, overtake and recover all. The Lord is indeed mindful of me. He blesses me and increases me and my children more and more. The young lions do lack and suffer hunger. But because I seek the Lord, I lack no good thing. The Lord delights in my prosperity and Abraham's blessings are mine. I am a firm believer in the Word of God. And I know that whatever the Word cannot give me does not exist and I do not need it. I stand boldly on the Word of God and the Word will produce in my life. Therefore, I'm convinced beyond every shadow of doubt that every word of prophecy and every declaration that has been made over my life this year for good will come to pass. I live under an open heaven and I am an overcomer. I'm a follower of Christ. Therefore, I'm committed to excellence in all I do. I am a diligent worker Bianca, and I'm dedicated to service in full understanding of God's call upon my life. I achieve results because God prospers the works of my hand. I treat everyone who comes in contact with me with courtesy. I let the light of God shine through me because I'm the extension of God to my world. Every day and in every way, I'm getting better, spiritually, physically, financially, mentally, morally, and in all my endeavors. I am called for a purpose. I will fulfill this purpose, and I will arrive at God's ordained destiny for my life. Nothing will cut me short. I will make a formidable impact in my world for the kingdom. Therefore, I declare boldly that as I go about my assignment this week, favor will attend my ways. I attract favor everywhere I go. Evil bows before me. The wicked bows at my gate. Everywhere I go this week, I carry the goodness of God. Because there is power in the word of God. Amen, amen, amen, and amen. God has put you where you are for the singular purpose for you to rule and reign in that place. So today I charge you to take charge. And while at it, don't forget that you are settled. God bless you.
1: I shall receive it now.
2: Music heals. Good music heals.

We got together with Pastor Chris and Pastor Stephen on Thursday to just go in after the presence of God and try to pen lyric and melody. And after a couple of hours, it just felt like the presence of God just stopped everything. And we wrote a song called The Blessing. And it's straight from Scripture. And it's the heart of the Father over us as His kids. And we're going to sing it this morning, if that's okay. And this is a blessing over you and your family and your children. So just receive this morning. Just put your hands out in front of you. Turn your heart to a place of just receiving the blessing of heaven from God Himself over you this morning.

0: 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Good music heals perfectly.
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All right, excellent morning, excellent afternoon, or excellent evening, depending on what time you're reaching us. This is Communication and Etiquette on Great Impact Radio, Nigeria's best online radio station with word, music, and entertainment. And I am your host, the executive voice strategist, Reggie Panache. So it's a good time to say, thank God it's Friday. What a day. Well, the weather has been quite very clement. We're hoping that the rains will not spoil the day so much. Even if it's going to shower, we want it to be not so torrential for people to move on. And by the way, talking about rains, I know it's holiday for so many children. So I hope you're taking care of everyone. I'm here again with another topic today and another guest. This time around, a great one, I would say. One person that I have respected over, you know, a period of time. But I will be introducing my guest in a few minutes. So wherever you are, just do what we do. You know the drill. Get your coffee, your tea, whatever you want to just cool off and cool as many as possible. Let's stay around and don't touch that dial. We'll be back in a jiffy.

All right, we're so glad to be here with you. If you are just joining us, this is Communication and Etiquette with your executive voice strategist, Reggie Panache, and on Grace Impact Radio, Nigeria's best online radio station with what? Music and entertainment. This very moment on the side of the West African coast, we have something very, very interesting talking about. The topic today is navigating digital etiquette in a hyper-connected world. Of course, we know it's no longer news that we know that the world is connected. When I was growing up in school, secondary school, you know, back in the day, they say, oh, the world is a global village. It looked like it was such an impossible thing to be. You know, some people actually said it just because, not necessarily because they believed. But now it's not just that. Practicing is already believing. We're practically living in global villages. Today it could be night and someone is already listening to me. It could be the daytime. It could be just this morning. But one thing is, you can hear me live and direct, right time, right everything. So it's truly not only a global village.

0: It is already a web, like we talk about the www web, but and the midst of it, of course, other challenges are arising and people are wondering, how are we? People are, in fact, every day you wake up with some shocks. You're wondering, how do people communicate? People, you know, many things that never would have happened, you see them happening. And especially the old school people like we are, I am especially, you're wondering, how do we communicate? Is there going to be an etiquette? That's what we'll be talking about. And my guest, let me introduce my guest now by bringing a bit of his profile. Yes, it's a his. This year, I don't remember ever bringing a he. So I'm so grateful that my first he today is Omogolahan Ayodeji, formerly called GB. He's a consultant per excellence with an impeccable, oh my goodness, impeccable survey in redefining social values with a track record spanning 11 years in the business of capacity building, motivation, and consultation. Through consistency, he has earned himself a badge that commands the attention of corporate world, Fortune 500 companies and religious organizations. Brands and companies turn to him when they need to add a new sheen or a shine, whatever, how do you pronounce it, you're going to tell me, to their personal effectiveness strategy for peak performances. A gentleman with a bespoke tangible solutions that can be implemented immediately, he moonlights as a dynamic, inspirational speaker, a corporate host, pastor, and prolific author. That's all about him, but I don't think it's all about him. So much more. I met Bolahan, interestingly, online. And so you can see, I believe that he must have used a lot of these things that we'll be talking about today to get my attention, because I'm really, really picky when it comes to online, you know, engagement for me to have a rapport to the point of getting outside the, you know, the digital space and still speak with someone. That must be something the person has. And that's why we have him here. So excellent morning, Omogolahan. I like to call you all.
1: Good morning, Mama Reg, and happy to be here with you.
0: Thank you so much. I'm so, so excited that I'm having you today. I'm telling you, I was just thinking about it and I said, why don't I throw this person under the bus to see what we do? Because I know he has it and I'm glad that you accepted that. So let's go back. Of course, I've introduced a bit of what today's topic is all about, and quite interesting. I've met people, you know, some people just literally get disgusted about what is happening, you know, and it just looks like there is no boundary set within the digital space. Yes, thank God to Zuckerberg and all of those people that have, you know, created those things. But they tend to have something, some sort of etiquette, but it's just for their interest, if you ask me. It's just to, you know, a little bit for others, but most of it is to protect their businesses. But so let's talk about navigating this digital etiquette in a, you know, in the real sense of it. But let me ask you just before I go into the main questions, what exactly do you understand this topic to be? Someone could say, it's just, you know, it's a mouthful, but in a straight line, what would you say, on a sentence, what would you say you think about this particular topic of today?
1: Okay, ma'am. Thank you, ma'am. First things first, it's imperative to have a background knowledge of the subject matter at hand. And in my own perspective, I will say digital etiquette centers majorly on the standard of respectful, ethical, and appropriate behavior while using the internet or technology. It consists of engaging others with courtesy, respect, and empathy. There is this terminology known as chivalry, engaging a woman with courtesy. We must also learn to protect the privacy and interest of others, avoiding cyberbullying, which is directly opposite to what we have nowadays. We must be polite.

0: what I see digital etiquette as. If we begin to talk about terms and keep defining, we won't leave you on time. Yeah, but in a nutshell, yes, of course, in a nutshell, this is my own contribution. This is what I can say that can help the layman, somebody on the street, a student, a professional, in any field of life. This is what digital etiquette centers on.
1: Or boundaries are not first off accepted to be so, because that's the best way to live. Or in fact, if government and establishment or authorities do not put place and are dangerous, the way people just feel they could just sit up and pick up their phones and just open their mouths and say anything, you know, not minding. But I thank you for giving me that very, very succinct explanation. So, how has digital communication changed the way we interact professionally? We're coming back to, you know, the professional space. What would you say? How has it digitally, you know, the digitalized communication changed the way we interact professionally?
0: And I think I'm going to borrow the word you used initially at the beginning of this meeting. You said the word is a global village. You know, it's a global village. And I want to also believe the ubiquity of the mass media has eased communication. Gone are the days where we go to the post office to write a letter to post to our loved ones overseas. Nowadays, you can be in the comfort of your living room, seated in front of your mobile phone and talking to someone miles away on a video call. So
1: exactly.
0: Another way I think people has actually, you know, taken advantage of this digital communication has to do with the WhatsApp syndrome nowadays. We belong to group chats on WhatsApp. Anything we are doing is almost online. Nobody is questioning anybody anymore. You write your mails, you send your messages, and in 5 minutes, you can get a lot done without excuses. And this is where virtual collaboration comes in. I borrowed a leaf from you. You have said the word is a small village. Of course, through the internet, I can be at the comfort of my living room like I'm doing right now, talking to you. You are far miles away from me. And we are reaching out to the world. So it has helped enhance communication on a wider scale, on a broader scale.
1: Yes.
0: It has helped communication. We have the likes of the Instagram, the Facebook, the TikTok, the WhatsApp, the Bold Team app. All of these have contributed to enhancing communication in the 21st century.
1: Yeah.
0: So it is not what it used to be. I remember growing up, my father buys newspaper very early in the morning. I think people still read newspaper, but I think it's not what it used to be.
1: Yes, it's so not.
0: We are leveraging on the internet. It used to be the newspaper and magazine back in the days, but now the internet, most especially the social media, has taken over. So it has changed the way we interact with ourselves, whether on a one-to-one basis or within a group. It has gone far beyond that, and you can reach as many people as you want to per time, depending on the capacity of what you intend to do.
1: Okay, thank you for explaining. I heard the point of talking about how your dad used to buy the newspapers for communication. You know, news would happen, but it's, you know, it's just like you said, it's a real time now. You get the response almost immediately, even simultaneously. You can get different angles of information. But, you know, when we're talking about professionally, I have been to, you know, settings, professional settings that has a big, a bit of a struggle with the management. Clearly, when I go for maybe consultancy or maybe a conversation, just ordinary conversation, you'll find out the staff, there is a gap between the staff, the old school and the Gen Zs. The Gen Zs are always wanting to leverage the social media, the you know, the latest, you know, communication space, as compared to the old school. I've seen CEOs particularly wanting, one of the latest is a controversy in a company that I'm involved with. And the company, they, you know, talking about digitalization, the person said, the bosses actually, not necessarily the CEO, the bosses were insist

0: insistent on having a full-scale, you know, Monday to Friday kind of work, physical presence. Meanwhile, the Gen Zs were on this side saying, it's not necessary because we can still communicate. What we're doing, we can do it from home. And I asked the management, you know, some of the management team, I said, "Why? What is really the fear here?" And they said, "No, they could go home and play." I said, "No, I have them as children and they work from home. And I've seen people, I'm seeing them that literally they'll be home and I'm not really at home with them. Until it's 5 o'clock, they're literally, all they do is come out to the kitchen and, you know, I've observed, maybe because I have that first-hand experience with, you know, hybrid workspace and I've seen my children do it, maybe I would have fallen a victim of that same idea, thinking that, just because of home. Now, so I try to encourage them to leverage digitalization, but their fear is the boundaries. Do you think that we are catching up? When I mean me, my old school, we're really catching up and leveraging this digital communication space, are we?
1: Of course. I think one of the ways brands and companies get more of their customers nowadays is through the internet. People run advertorials online with their phone numbers, company details there. Most especially in the real estate industry, I've seen that work for many people and the close deals. The fact that you are someone on the social media now, whether as a young person or as an elderly person, is an indication that you are taking advantage of the gold mine of the hour, which is digital communication. So it's not just about being on the social media, it's all about offering something that could be beneficial. Not just to you, but your immediate society, the community, and the world at large. So I've seen you online, Mara. I've seen some of your gig, some of your events. You cover them in videos. And these are the things that actually draw people's attention to you as a professional. With the 30-minute reel, people don't have all the time in the world. There are a lot of things pulling their attention. Seeing is believing. The moment they watch your video for 30 seconds, it's as good as, you know, your conversation is your advertisement. They can tell if you have anything to offer them. They can tell you, oh, this person is just a joker. And they can tell if there is something inside of you that is yearning for attention that the world needs to see. So for any person on social media, on any of the social media handles, that is consistent and is providing value, I think they can be categorized as those leveraging on digital communication. The Gen Zs are just out there most times to play, upload pictures, upload forms, listen to music, yes ma'am, and watch dance and watch videos. But I think there is still more to that. I met a young man in church some weeks ago who told me he made his first, 16 million online. A young chap.
0: Wow.
1: Less than 23 years old. Okay, I came out of the church one of those days and somehow, you know, after the service, I tried making a video of myself. So he saw the way I was dressed and out of curiosity, he came close, said, I could help you make a video. Then he threw the jab at me. Oh, I do videos for people, social media, I work with people, and this was what I did that I made my first money. He was even not a real estate executive. He was not a realtor. But somehow he advertised the product with an hand flyer, hand bill. And somehow somebody called him, and that was how this deal was sealed. Within a space of less than 10, 20 minutes, just a call, and the deal was sealed. And he said he made his money, and that was the money he used to start up his own media company, which he
0: had. But you can imagine somebody that's an old school opinionated person. The thought of it is that he's a Yahoo boy. He's into Yahoo. And that's a big issue. Now let's come back to this etiquette that we're talking about, digitalized etiquette. What are some of the common digital mistakes people make and how can they be avoided? Because, you know, people just don't believe that there is an etiquette within the digital space. People just feel that you can talk. There is a pop popular, let me just say something a bit here. There's a popular celebrity kind of, or well, they call them influencers. A popular influencer that came up with what she called, she wanted to test the waters. She wanted to know if people loved her, and then went ahead to talk about how she had cancer, did a video that was so emotional. It was so emotional, and the whole world, of course, people began, you know, trust Nigerians, we can be very emotive. Nigerians came out. Now, but I have followed her, not necessarily following the follow sense of it, but I've watched her videos, and I've seen how controversial that person is, and I've always said, this person is not a person that you can just, you know, I felt bad for her, but within days, I got a rebound. Somebody began to keep on her, oh, you've gotten it, and blah, blah, blah. But I thought, why are you saying, why are you wishing? And so the person took us back to her videos, how she had been, you know, doing similar things. But days ago, even the media houses have brought her attention to it that, look, what you did, because she came out to say that it was just a joke. She's now here. She has put a point that, and to me, that was overboard. And these are some of those etiquettes that should have been observed. And really, lawyers are opening our eyes. To me, it's beyond just opening our eyes. She should be used as a scapegoat, because that's the height of it, to garner millions, all in the name of, and the results she brought out were not hers. There were so many unethical things she did. But let me come back to that, you know, asking you, what are the common things that you see, the mistakes in the digital space?
1: Okay, man. Because of our time, I want to talk about just three of them. And first and foremost is people lack goals. They lack clear goals. Their goals are not defined. Many are on social media today. For cruise, they want to catch cruise, they want to trend, they don't have anything to offer. So if there is nothing to offer to the people, I can tell you, man, it's like the person is wasting data and wasting their precious time. They should do something else with their destiny. If there is no clear goal, like what this lady in question did, there is no goal. She doesn't have anything she wants to do. She doesn't have anything she wants to contribute, you know. So if there is no clear goals, it's going to spell costly chaos. You can't sit on the phone, can't be in between. If there is no clear goals, then you are nosediving. Whatever you're going to do is going to snowball. It's just a matter of time. And secondly, I think people do not identify their target audience. Now, we're talking to professionals, to captains of industries, to business leaders, to people who have one or two things to do with their life. We are not talking to everybody. The average Gen Z person may not sit down to listen to this podcast or this talk show.
0: Yeah.
1: You know, have your target audience. I think it will help you. Now, let's take, for instance, the products, and noodles product, for instance. You know, it's mostly associated with children.
0: Okay.
1: There was one song I remember in the course of this week, and the song just kept, I don't want to call the name, but in 2009, 2010, or 2007, this song was everywhere on the television. The adverts comes in, and everybody sings along. Deep down, I asked myself, who had the pioneers? The brain behind this product did a very excellent job.
0: Yeah.
1: They did the song, the branding was top-notch, everything was standard. So when you don't identify your target audience, you target the wrong audience, things will go south. It's just about a matter of time. And thirdly, it's inconsistent social media engagement. Not engaging with followers or posting frequently, it will reduce your visibility.
0: Okay.
1: Yes, of course, you must do your possible best to be consistent. Like you said, Matt, that you saw me online. Yes, I do everything possible to reach out to my followers. No matter how busy I am, I try to respond to their comments on my post. And the more I do that, the more visibility I get. The more followers I get. So inconsistency in using the social media may affect the essence of digital communication, it will affect it. We can't be in between. We can't be in between.
0: Inconsistent. Consistency. You know, but you know, when you talk about inconsistency, because I'm still hopping on the etiquette part of it. Some people have been so consistent with nonsense, and they tend to be cashing out, using the terminology of Gen Z's now, you know. They say cash out, you know. You find out that what comes out of them is nothing. It's just like someone opening his or her mouth and, you know, the gutter languages, you know, that some of the things that come out. Then, you know, when you want to be professional in what you do, you tend to feel like, wow, I'm losing out on that. That could have been one of the reasons why some people just want to do, it's, you know, the an all-comers affair. But that brings me to the next question. How can one maintain a professional online presence while still being authentic? Because I've seen people online that, truly speaking, they're not themselves. They definitely aren't themselves. Because I've met them, some of them, I know about them, or I know them. What you see on Facebook or any of the digital spaces, they're just not the people. And thanks to ChatGPT these days, when people write, or so to say, seemingly write, I'm always hopping on that, they tend to have fantastic conversation on, and of course they get it. But then when you have a one-on-one conversation with them, you are so disappointed that this person is actually an empty barrel, making a loud noise. How do we help people to say, to maintain professional, you know, professionalism online, and then also being authentic? How can it be done?
1: Okay, ma'am. Number one, I will say people should stay authentic with valuable content. People should carve a niche for themselves. You can choose any beats, maybe sports, entertainment, comedy, whatsoever you want to do. Create a valuable content. That is the first thing. First things first. Right is right, even if the word is frowning at it. And wrong is wrong, even if we have a bandwagon of people joining order. Yes.
0: Yeah.
1: So, valuable content. We must carve a niche for ourselves. Personally, for me, I have a column I write on The Preacher's Diary. Though it's been a long time, I posted. That is a niche. I decided to sit down. Okay, what can you do? There are a lot of writers, bloggers online, brilliant, intelligent people. But maybe let me stay within this corridor, this corner, and do something different and unique. And to the glory of God, God has helped me, and I've received testimonials from people. Oh, what you wrote, you're talking about me, blah, blah, blah, blah, blah, blah, blah. So valuable content. So I had to carve a niche for myself. There are a lot of of pastors online. There are a lot of preachers online. But what can you do that will make you stand out? So valuable content. Then secondly is planning. There is no gainsay that when you fail to plan, you plan to fail. You plan. Yes. Thank God for ChatGPT. Nowadays, you don't need to stress yourself too much. Just sit down. Sit down with proper planning. Just sit down. Sit yourself down and talk senses into your skull. Personally, I can tell you, ma, you begin to see changes that even you as a person did not believe. Oh, how could this thing happen? Am I this person? After a few months, there will be changes. And personally, you see those changes. So, content is valuable. With the proper planning, then the platform optimization. Choose a platform where your audience is most active. For me, it's Facebook.
0: Yeah, yeah. For you, it's Facebook. But that cannot touch the Facebook with a 2-foot pole. They can never ever go there because they feel it's like a boboiro. Absolutely. It's a They believe that going to Facebook, it's like going to, what would I say, the ghetto space. And they're scared. Literally don't want to say anything there except for, you know, the fact that the thread that the Instagram is dragging them into. And I agree with you with the wide range. But one of the things that I do on Facebook, and I try to maintain a certain, information level so that I would not go around drawing the attention of the wrong audience. It's like being in the street. There's an audience, whether you like it or not. Every other person is there, but there are certain things that you would do that would draw the attention of the people you want drawn.
1: Yes.
0: And so that's how I see it. And so, but you know, the LinkedIn is purely professional. You come bravo rouse. You have to maintain that. It's either you come bring a value. If you don't, it will be like a sore thumb. The entire world is seeing that. This one, what are you doing? It's like somebody that came in with the wrong dress to give your appearance, and then they're wondering what is wrong with you. You know. And so I agree with you absolutely. But you kind of, I've seen you on Facebook and you're doing it well. I have met you. I can see that you're authentic. I can see that what you say is actually what you practice. And that's the problem with many people. That's why I'm asking this in the communication and etiquette this morning. Some people, what they are on Facebook, they see it as, it's not reality. And AI is not helping us. You see some pictures of people. People can just tell you they're in America when they're actually right somewhere.
1: I was going to come to that. The AI is causing a lot of damage.
0: The people that choose, I believe that it's people that choose to allow it to lie about themselves, because you can't throw it away, your authenticity. You can't throw it away. Whether you like it or not, people will eventually know you. So if I should have an AI that consistently lies about me just because, that means I have something to hide.
1: Definitely,
0: I have something to hide. You want to look as what you are not. You want to look like some people want to be in Porsche cars. And they do a lot of magic. I actually asked someone to do an AI picture of me and I sent a photograph. When the young man did it, I told him, I said, I can never post this. I said, I will never. This is not me. He said, everything about this thing looks like me, but let me tell you, I know I'm lying here. So please, you know, you try to convince me. I said, no, I can't do this. I can't do this. It just doesn't tell me, you know, because that's why the last questions I'm asking you before we wrap up today is, so the authenticity, I'm coming back to the word authenticity.
1: Okay.
0: Being the real you. You speak to young people, you address a lot, you do consultancy. How do you explain when you're doing consultation? How do you explain businesses and tell them that, look, there's an etiquette and there is a way your brand can enhance your reputation on the social media? Well, how would you explain? Because some just don't care about their reputation again. You know, they'll tell you just 2 weeks, the controversy will die down. They'll tell you clearly to your face that, they told me, Mama, forget. Bata, before my own finishes, a bigger one will come. And, you know, they leave me with my mouth agape. I'm just wondering, it's okay, how do we tell these people that reputation matters? How?
1: Okay, you know, in this part of the world, Nigerians, most Nigerians are also free people. They want everything free of charge, and it doesn't work that way. For me, the first agenda is professionalism. Professionalism. I have a friend who's called in Russia, and I think there is a city there called Moscow. He said, if they give you the time to be around 7 a.m. and you are not there, just forget about it. These people don't joke with time. So professionalism is important. Important.
0: Wow.
1: Professionalism. Stick to your gun. No matter the pressure, no matter the hula baloos, no matter the noise of distraction. See, I'm a professional. If you need a chip, please go elsewhere. They are different car. They are Nigerian use. There is Tokumbo, there is Chacha Cherub. Anyone you money if you buy, go for it. Nobody will get you arrested. So number one, there's professionalism. Professionalism. And I don't joke with time. I work with time a lot. In the Western world, it is believed that you work for 8 hours, you should sleep for 8 hours, then you should spend 8 hours with your family, which is equal to 24 hours.
0: So, wow! Wow! Exactly. That's so interesting.
1: Exactly. So, people should also respect availability. People don't have all the time. A lot of things are screaming for their attention. So if anybody is giving you a chunk of their time, they're giving you part of their life. So I choose to stay professional and respecting availability. The time is 8. Let 8 be 8. For this meeting, I woke up at about 4 a.m. this morning and I saw your message ensure you're in class by 6:55. I got to class by 6:40 or 6:45.
0: Yeah.
1: To avoid, excuses or to avoid incompetency. So professionalism, respecting availability and time, and we must stick to our guns. We must maintain the right hours, and we must not stretch too much. Yes.
0: Wow.
1: When I'm working, I choose to stay within the time. When it's closing hour, I've closed. And when we're done with the transaction, we're done. So there is no point trying to, to overload, because the moment you want to overstretch yourself and outdo yourself, you get into trouble.
0: Exactly. Well, that's quite interesting, talking about it, and to hear that someone in this, your category, what I mean by category, the fact that I can boldly say you people are the, what is it, Gen Z's and, or, yeah. And I could hear that you're maintaining a reputation that you want sent out and people, really understanding this is it. That gladdens my heart. That gladdens my heart to know that in spite of the playfulness of this generation, and I say with every sense of respect, but there are other people that are very serious. You talked about someone who explained to you how he made his first 16 million. And I've met a lot of them. I met a lot of them, and not so that it will not look like we're poking on them today, but truly speaking, this topic, today's topic is all about them, because I have them around me and talk to them every day. I've had to deal with understanding that their timing is different. When it's morning, my house is quieter. When it's night, that's when the noise begins. If you don't know my house, you'll be wondering, where are these people that are jobless? But that's when the job starts for the children. It took me a while to understand that, because there was always a clash between me and my young, children. They're university graduates and they're really working, but I couldn't understand that, okay, digital space, when I'm thinking it's night for me, actually their bosses across the ocean are actually having a day. So I began to reroute my mindset. I literally rerouted my mindset to say, okay, you know what? It's your own morning, but it's not theirs. So when you come to my house, like this morning, you find out that they're sleeping. If you are that old school person, you say, oh my God, these children know they walk.
1: Yeah, lazy.
0: They're lazy, And that's that's the clash of understanding of the gap that we're having. Digitalization has caused a lot of, disruptions that I am appreciating, and I'm hoping that God helps me. It's not that I'm too comfortable about it, because when I wake up, I need to say, why would I be the one to wake up and then go to the kitchen and that? But I'm learning. I'm learning because the space has changed. But the beauty of it is that if we understand the boundaries, I think life will be better for us, especially those of us out of old school. Let's get ready and brace up to face the reality of our time. So let's have one word before we wrap it up from you, Bolahom. What do you have to say? What are you telling the audience?
1: Well, no much to say. I'm not going to say much. But one thing I just want to remind people to do is this. The world is changing very fast. And adaptability is the rule of the game. We must learn to adapt. you know, we must do all we can to take advantage of digital communication, regardless of our age, our religious creed, and what we stand for. Because the way the world is going now, in the next 10 years from now, it's going to be something else. Those who do not keep into this vision now will be locked out. We must have soft skills when it comes to using the internet, using communication. Everyone should not be left out. Everyone should not be left out, both young and old. The lockdown period opened our eyes.
0: Yeah.
1: A whole lot of people patched out during that period. So whatever you do as a person, as a professional, as a wife, a mother, a husband, student, whatever you do, just ensure you take advantage of the digital communication we have now. Just do all you can, because the coming days ahead won't spare those who choose to play transy, who choose to sit on the fence. It's not going to spare them. And whatever you do, also ensure you impact lives, you communicate life lessons, and do all you can to be a blessing to those around you.
0: Thank you so much, Golaho. I truly, really appreciate my discussions with you. And I'm sure you also know that I'm dotting my I's and crossing the T's. Now, ladies and gentlemen, let me just give you one. Fun fact about Golaho, he's actually a mentee of the Regipreneurs Training Consult and a great one at that, enthusiastic young man. Golaho, and I'm saying it now internationally, this is recorded, it's a radio show everywhere, everyone is listening. You're an amazing, you're such a person that wants to know more, learns more, gives more. You know, when people talk about mentorship, they tend to think that mentorship is all about, oh, you don't know. The mentee doesn't have to not know. The mentee actually gives more in many cases to mentors. It gives back to the mentor. And I've learned from you. And I'd like to say thank you so much for being here. So let's continue the conversation after now. I'd like to say a big thank you to my dearest Victory for being behind the console and making sure that today went well. Yes, it went well. It's already a great day. So thank you also to my Oga, IJ, for always being there for us, and our big Oga, the big man up there by the grace of God, the executive producer talking about Revel. Thank you so much, sir. And everyone has been in this conversation. Like we always do, please, send your feedback. That helps us to curate other, you know, topics for the program. And of course, we look forward to more conversation on social media platforms, on Facebook, LinkedIn, Instagram. By the way, Omo Golaho is also on Facebook with that name, Omo, there's a dash Golaho. Is that, am I correct?
1: You're yes,
0: on Facebook. That's the name. We'll follow him. And of course, you will never remain the same church. So God bless you. We'll see again next week by the grace of God. I'm still you, the executive voice strategist, Reggie Panache, and communication will continue again next week. God bless you.

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1: We got together with Pastor Chris and Pastor Stephen on Thursday to just go in after the presence of God and try to pin lyric and melody. And after a couple of hours, it just felt like the presence of God just stopped everything. And we wrote a song called The Blessing. And it's straight from Scripture. And it's the heart of the Father over us as His kids. And we're going to sing it this morning, if that's okay. And this is a blessing over you and your family and your children. So just receive this morning. Just put your hands out in front of you. Turn your heart to a place of just receiving the blessing of heaven from God Himself over you this morning.

while you were praising, you would shout a little louder. 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Never lose a battle. God never wastes a battle. See, all them days that the Israelites went walking around the walls of Jericho, when they lifted up that shout of praise, those walls fell down. But some scholars tell us that those walls fell in such a way that the walls became ramps into the city. What I'm trying to tell you is the thing that was designed to keep you out, God is about to use to get you in. Because he doesn't waste. You've been fighting is just a bridge into the promises of God. It's a bridge into your destiny. It's a bridge into your future. It's a bridge into the promises of God. 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

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It's all about you. We acknowledge your presence.

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'Cause I've seen it in a hospital room when the doctor said sorry. There's nothing more we can do. 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I've never seen a pot of gold at the end of the rainbow, but I've got a promise I can hold.

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good morning, good afternoon, good evening, depending on your time zone. You are welcome to the Kosh Effect, and this is July. Yes, it's summer, sunning in some places, and it's rainy season, really, really pouring down in some other places. But whatever it is, whatever season you're in, it's a good month nonetheless, and we are grateful for it. You are welcome to the Kosh Effect, where we talk about how to keep your spaces clean, organized, safe, and hygienic. And I remain your host, Dunabari Omolaya, and we are on the Grace Impact Radio, your number one online radio for the word, music, and entertainment. You are welcome. So we are going to be doing something a little bit different today, and I just want you to stick with me and listen, because it's going to be fun, motivating, encouraging, and every good thing you can think of, really. So there's a twist to the episode today, and it's just to encourage and motivate and help you see and understand that housekeeping is not as burdensome as some people make it seem. It can really be fun. It can be a whole lot of things, and we will be learning today, even as I share some quotes on housekeeping. Now, summer, funny, I hope you get the joke, and some are quite interesting, to be honest. So stick around with me and let's go through this together, okay? Right after this break, do invite someone to join in. All right.

So you're welcome back to The Kush Effect, and I remain your host, Donna Barry. Just in case you're joining for the first time, The Kush stands for clean, organized, safe, and hygienic. And we're all about helping you create that space that is wonderfully good for your relaxation, your comfort, and your well-being as a whole. So we're looking at some quotes, and I'm going to start with my favorite, most favorite. Some of the quotes, to be honest, I don't know who said it, so I will just read them. Some of them I know who said it, or I've seen who said it, so I'm just gonna mention their names or where it was got from. But my favorite is, a place for everything and everything in its place. Now, if you think about it, really, just thinking about it, you find that you're already happy with the image or picture you have in your head, in your mind. Yeah, up there. Okay? So, when you think that there's a place for everything in your house, in that space, and that everything has its place, automatically you're picturing an organized space, an organized house, and it makes life really, really easy and simple. And it also helps you keep the place more organized. So there's no question of where am I supposed to put this, where am I supposed to find this. There's a place for everything. You know, everyone knows that this is where this, for example, laptop is always kept. No one has to go looking somewhere else for it. Imagine looking for maybe a clothing, and you ask someone to go get a piece of clothing for you, and the person is going into the bathroom. It's weird, right? Yeah, that's because clothes are not kept in the bathroom. They're either in the wardrobe, in the bag, or somewhere where everyone knows it's kept. Just for an example, yeah? So when you think of the fact that there is a place, you make a place for everything, and everything has a place, it makes housekeeping easy. Yeah. Okay, the next one I'm going

going to read out is the objective of cleaning is not just to clean, but to feel happiness living within that environment. And that was said by Marie Kondo. Now, any housekeeping, cleaning enthusiast who hasn't heard of Marie Kondo, I'm going to doubt your enthusiasm about housekeeping, really, because she is one of the names that readily comes to mind when you talk about housekeeping and the industry entirely. Okay, she brought a lot of awareness and revolution to the way people view housekeeping, with lots of tricks and, oh my goodness, techniques to doing some housekeeping that is just wow. Yeah, and really makes life easy. Yeah, so the objective of cleaning is not just to clean, it's to feel happiness. You don't just want to clean for the sake of cleaning. There's something about cleaning. It makes you happy. Even if it's a tiny space, the moment it's done, and when I mean cleaning, I don't just mean dusting the surface. It could be any form of housekeeping, right? Tidying up, right? Making a place safe. The moment you do it, you're happy. And of course, everyone wants to be happy in the place they call home, or that space where they spend most of their time being productive or relaxing or whatsoever. Yeah, so being happy in your space, I think it's reason enough. It's a goal that's worth getting. Right? Now, another one is, more important than a clean house is a close family. More important than a clean house is a close family. And trust me, a close family will clean together. And as a clean together, it makes the bond even stronger. Yeah, it makes the bond even stronger. There's another quote that even goes, those who clean together stay together. Really, it works somehow. It just works. You clean together, you do things together, you stay together. Good. Now, another one says, my mom says it's her house, but when it's time to clean, it magically becomes my house too. I'm sure all the mothers can agree with this, you know. You're like, oh, you don't do this in my house. In this house, you don't do this. In this house, you don't do that. But then when it's time to clean up the house, it's no longer my house. It's your house too. It's our house. Yeah, so yeah, what needs to be done needs to be done, okay? So everyone living in the house gets to clean the house, but there's certain things you don't do in the house because mama says it's her house. Okay, another one is, housework is what a woman does that nobody notices unless she hasn't done it. And it's by Evan Isa. Oh my, how true is that? I'm sure you agree with me that this is really, really true. I mean, a lot of the house is clean, is tidy, is organized. You even hear some people say, you're always in the house. What do you even do? Some people even accuse housewives that they don't do anything. What do you even do in this house? And the moment she doesn't do what she does in the house, everyone knows it hasn't been done. You know, it reminds me of a clip, I think, of one of these, what do they call it, short videos I watched, where the man always complains, what does this woman do? She doesn't do it, she doesn't do that, okay? And then her auntie plans with her that she needs her to go come help her do something. And that it's okay for the man to stay with the children, right? Just for, was it the weekend or something? Just say. And by the night, he was calling, when are you coming back? When are you coming back?

like, you know, what are you doing? What are you doing? You're not doing much, you know, you're just, but when you look closer or when it's not done, everyone knows that it hasn't been done. So kudos to all those who keep the place clean, organized, safe and hygienic, yeah? And if it's the entire family, kudos, kudos, kudos. Now the next one I'm going to read out is, clutter in your physical surroundings will clutter your mind and spirit. And that's true. In fact, a lot of times, not every time, because give yourself a break sometimes. It's not every time you are cleaning, and we never advocate for that on this show. That's why we talk about systems a lot, creating systems that would help you do housekeeping in a way that you are not always doing something, right? But if you think, a lot of times the state of a space is a reflection of what's going on with an individual. And I'm not talking about how the person, people can look great on the outside, but when you come to that place to call home, that space that is theirs, a lot of times it's a reflection of the state of the mind or spirit of that individual. And you find that when they are helped, you know, to deal with whatever they're dealing with, sometimes the help can come by helping clean the environment and help to talk them through what you're going through. You see that there's a better outlook at life, and they are more than happy and willing to maintain that space because they can see the relationship. Okay, it's psychological in a way. Someone who is burdened with a whole lot sometimes can't find the energy to keep the environment as neat and tidy as they would love it to be, but with a bit of help, with a bit of relief, you find out that they're able to do. And there's another lovely quote I saw which I could link to this, and it said something like, cleanliness is an antidepressant that you can get for free. There's something therapeutic about cleaning. Really, there's something therapeutic about cleaning. As you clean up a space, it does something to your mind. There's a renewed energy. There's, you begin to see how good your environment is. You begin to see how you can improve on what you have. For example, if there's a lot of clutter on maybe a closet on top of your drawer and you get it clean and tidy, you can begin to imagine, I could have a picture frame here. I could have a flower vase here. I could have this decor here. And the moment you get it and put it on that surface, believe you me, it changes the outlook and it changes how you feel in that space. So yes, cleaning is therapeutic. It's like an antidepressant and it's something you get for free. Yeah? Okay, another one is, it's not only the house that I cleaned, but also my mind of all the spider webs and clutter that has been staying rent-free in it. Yes, when there's a lot of clutter, it's not just your physical space that sees it. It stays in your mind. And by the time you get rid of it, you free up your mind of that mental load and create space to think of more beautiful, wonderful, productive things. Yes. Another quote I'm going to read says, vacuum sucks all the dust and all the worries. Yeah, so when you vacuum, use your vacuum cleaner, it sucks not just all the dust but all the worries from all the things that germs could have caused you. Okay, then another is, I love this one, cleaning without
putting on some

Music is like dancing without music. You look crazy. Now, I don't know how, when I'm cleaning or doing something, something has got to be in the background. Something. Sometimes it's not music, it's something I'm listening to. But there's something music does when you're doing your housekeeping. Whether you're cooking, whether you're washing, whether you're mopping, whether you're folding, whether you're organizing. Just put on some music. Not necessarily jazz, well, I don't know. But usually an upbeat music. It just gets you on the go, if you know what I mean. It just gives you that, you move your body. You move your body as you do your work. It, what's the word? It's like a pumps, gives you a bit of more adrenaline rush to do what you're doing, right? It makes it fun, it makes it exciting, right? You're doing it, you're moving your body, and that leads me to the next, that cleaning is a full body workout. Yeah, cleaning, doing chores is like a full body workout. You're making movements with your body, yeah, aiding circulation, making the heartbeat fast, your reps going up. It just helps your body, helps you move your body, and there's a lot movement does for your well-being. Okay, so yeah, when you think of housekeeping, especially if you don't like exercising, you can just put the music on, get dancing as you do your chores, and there you go, you've done a full body workout. Okay, and then the next is, if you can't feel your legs at the end of the day, know that you did good. Oh yeah. And I want to add to that, make sure you have something to relax on, a drink, a wine, ice cream, something that makes you happy. You know, after you can't feel your legs no more, you've done all the work, sit down, stretch your legs, take something, watch a movie, something to just make you relax. Yeah, because really after a full body workout, like exercise, you need to wind down, you know, and refuel. So make sure after you've done your cleaning, your chores and everything, you refuel, replace the energy and relax. Okay, hear this one. Want to know a good cleaning hack? Get your children involved. Get the children involved. If you've got children, don't do it alone. Don't let them just go about playing and you're doing it all alone. No, get them involved and you'll get it done faster. And it'll be more fun. Sometimes it could be messy sometimes, but it's part of the fun. And then you show them how to get it all cleaned up. It's fun. Of course, it bonds you guys better and you get the work done quicker. And trust me, they would look forward to another fun day that's cleaning up the house. Trust me, they would. Just have the music, have the stuff to refill after, and you've got a good hack for cleaning there. Oh yes, this one. Nothing inspires cleanliness more than an unexpected house guest. So you get a phone call, someone says, oh, I'm coming over. Woo! You're on a spree. You begin to check what needs to be put in place. Oh, this is not supposed to be. Oh, get that out of there. Tidy your room. Clean up this, you know? But you know, on this show, we do not advise that, right? Once you have a system in place, you are never scared to have anyone into your home. Anytime, any day, anyone is welcome without you having to stress over it. And I love that state, right? Not having to stress over it. Yeah, and I love this one. It says, you don't get anything clean
without getting something else dirty. This was said by Cecil Baxter. You don't get anything clean without getting something else dirty. When you want to vacuum, the vacuum sucks up all the dust. It gets dirty. When you want to clean a surface, it's a clean towel. But by the time you are done, the towel gets dirty. But of course, you have to get it clean too, right? When you throw your trash away, the bin or the trash can gets dirty. But you empty it and you wash the bin too. The trash needs cleaning too, right? When you're in the shower, washing off the dirt from your body, the bathroom gets dirty. But it needs to be cleaned too, right? I love that one. So you don't get anything clean without getting something else dirty. I think that's where I'm going to wrap it up today on the show. Yeah. So yeah, cleaning can be fun. It can be exciting, inspirational, therapeutic. So don't you ever get weighed down by the thoughts of keeping your spaces, your homes clean, organized, safe, and hygienic. You're doing it for yourself, you're doing it for your loved ones, and you're going to be happier for it. So my challenge for you this week, give it a go. How are you going to make your housekeeping much fun? Okay, what have you

planned to do this weekend? What can you add, or what can you, you know, bring into it to make it more fun? Maybe music, maybe getting everyone involved, you know, whatever it is. I want to believe that you've got a thing or two from some of these quotes and what I've shared. So put it to practice and enjoy keeping your space clean, organized, safe, and hygienic. I'll see you again, same time, same station, next week as we look into something you're gonna love. I won't let the cat out of the bag. Do have a wonderful weekend. Stay kosh, and God bless you. Bye.

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2: Warning, this message is detailed to change your life. TREM proudly presents Power in the Word with Dr. Mike Okunkwo, the presiding bishop of TREM, the Redeemed Evangelical Mission. TREM is big enough to contain you, small enough to reach you, and powerful enough to deal with anything the devil brings against you. Open up your heart and receive the word, because it is your time to be blessed. As this message reaches you, your life will never be the same again. God bless you as you listen. Here is your host,

your way to your seat. Put those hands together for the Lord. Thank you, Emmanuel Voices. Thank you so much. Hallelujah. Glory to God. You are welcome to this awesome service. I just felt like just singing to him because this God is too good. There is no life outside Jesus. Outside Jesus, no life. For two services have been telling us to connect to all grace. All grace. Let's see what we can further glean from there. Somebody say, don't you have something else to preach? I say, well, you get this one, then we'll go to another one. Praise the Lord. When you get this, when you are able to be established, rooted, and grounded in it, we get to another one. We live in a world that is falling, everything is collapsing, everything is going through agitation, everything is corrupting. It's a corruptible world. If you don't believe me, ask the screen that is up there. When we came, the screen was working. When they came to service this morning, but halfway stopped. So you can see that whatever, no matter how good technology is, as long as man is involved in it, it has margin for failure. Whatever man is involved in, it has margin for failure. If that's what you are depending on, now we'll be trying to get us not to depend on our performance when it comes to our relationship with God. Don't approach him based on your performance, and there is nothing wrong in performing. There is nothing wrong in getting, being committed in church. There is nothing wrong in giving to God. There is nothing wrong in fasting and prayers. They all assist your growth in the Lord. They assist your growth, and they are necessary. They are vitally important. Nothing wrong in being in services. Nothing wrong in reading the scriptures and studying the scriptures. Nothing wrong in all those things. But if that's where your absolute confidence and faith is in, I can assure you that you can go very far. They have limitation for failure. They have a limit. They cannot go very far. And you'll be shocked how many people in the world today are depending on all these things only to be disappointed in the last minute. At the very point of need, they are disappointed because they are rooted in the wrong thing. So that's why we were trying to get you to focus on only one person, the person of Jesus, the person

of Jesus, because he can never fail. Glory to God. I say glory to God. Because the scripture tells us in John chapter 1 from verse 16. Put it on the screen. John, Gospel of John 1:16. And of his fullness, have we all we received. We have received of his fullness. How? And grace for grace. Grace upon grace. Grace, multiple of grace. Grace, unmerited favor, undeserved, unearned. He released his grace to us, not because of us, not because we are good. He blesses you not because you perform. He blesses us not because we have achieved anything. He does it because God is good and dwells good. Psalm 119 verse 68. Psalm 119 verse 68. Glory to God. Psalm 119 verse 68. Thou art good and does what? Are you here this morning? No, you seem to be to have gone home. If you are here, say amen. Amen. Let's read it with energy. What does he say? Thou art good and dwellest good. Teach me thy status. Teach me thy status. Thou art good and dwellest good. God, teach me thy status. God does what he does because he is good, not because you are good. Praise God. It's not because you are good. It's because he is good. So it's not based on your achievement. It's not based on what you have done. Matthew chapter 19 verse 17. Let's establish this goodness of God. Hear from the lips of the master. And he said unto him, why callest thou me good, that Jesus? A man came to him and said to him, what must I do that I may inherit eternal life? And Jesus, and he said, when he came, he said, good master. And Jesus answered, I said, why are you calling me good? There is none good but one, and that is who? Huh? Only God is good. So there is nothing that you can bring that will make you good before God. Nothing you bring that will make you good before God. It is when he calls you good that you are good. Can I hear loud amen? Amen. I say there is nothing that you bring before God that will make you good until he calls you good. Because he is good personified. So there is really nothing. All your goodness you think you have, by the time you approach him, he will tell you it's still bad. Until he calls you good. Glory to God. And that's what grace has made available to us. All grace. All grace. All grace. He is the God of all grace. 1 Peter 5 verse 10. 1 Peter 5 verse 10. Put it on the screen. By the God of all grace, who hath called us unto eternal glory. I come to tell somebody this morning, maybe 5, 5 6, 7 people, that you have been called to eternal glory. Yeah, you are not called to shame. You are not called to disgrace. You are called to eternal glory. Your end is already determined. Your end is glory. Glory to God. The God of all grace, who has called us unto eternal glory. How did he do it? Through Jesus Christ. How many are in Christ today? You have been called to eternal glory. You have been called to eternal glory. You have been called to eternal glory. You don't seem to be excited about it. I say you have been called to eternal glory. You have been called to eternal glory. Aren't you glad that you are not called to shame? The God of all grace, who has called us to eternal glory. And after that ye have suffered a while, I've come to tell you that your suffering has come to an end. Listen, you see, your suffering did not come to an end because I said it. Is a spiritual truth. It didn't come to an end because I'm saying it now. The reason why I'm saying it is for you to understand it. Some things may be yours, but until you know that they are yours, you can't benefit from it. Right from the very day Jesus rose from the dead, we were called to eternal glory.

thousands and thousands and thousands of people sitting down, and they are just hoodwinked, not knowing what belongs to them. All they know is that their pastor said, their prophet said, but they don't know what belongs. That's why if you come to this church, be ready to be taught. If you are not ready to be taught, go to another place. You must be taught. You must know what belongs to you, your rights, your privileges, so that anywhere you go, you can stand by yourself. You stand by yourself. You don't depend on me. My assignment is to help you open your eyes to see what God has made available. God of all grace. So your suffering has long stopped. But you don't know it. That's why some of you are still suffering. Lack, disappointment, failure, fear, intimidation, manipulations. Because you don't know. Christ brought an end to every suffering. When he said it is what? Finished. Everything was complete. So his work is perfectly perfect and completely complete. Can I hear a loud amen? Amen. So he said, we are called unto eternal glory after you have suffered a while. Now the suffering is over. We have entered into perfection, into establishment, into strengthening. And I love this. He will settle you. I said, this is your time of settlement. It's your time of settlement. Can I hear loud amen? Amen. Thank you, Jesus. I say thank you, Jesus. So of his fullness we have received. So Jesus is grace himself. Jesus is, when we are talking about the God of all grace, or all grace, you are talking that Jesus should come into your every area of need and circumstance. You need grace in your marital life. You need grace in your family. You need grace to be able to train your children. You need grace in order to run your business. You need grace in order to go to school. You need grace to marry your husband, to marry your wife. You need grace in ministry. You need grace to do business. You need grace in every area of life. But thank God, he is the God of all grace. And as we focus on him, he will begin to unfold to us what belonged to us. Not on what we did, on our achievements. No. What I'm trying to do in all these series of teachings is to take your eyes off your efforts and leverage on what he has done. Philippians chapter 3 from verse 1. The New Living Translation. This is Paul writing. Philippians chapter 3 from verse 1. Listen to what he says. Whatever happens, Paul was telling the church in Philippi. This man was undergoing serious problem, challenges and difficulties. But listen to him. He said, whatever happens, my dear brothers and sisters, rejoice in the Lord. Rejoice in the Lord. Rejoice in the Lord. I never get tired of telling you these things, and I do it to safeguard your faith. I'm not tired of telling you these things, and the reason is to safeguard your faith in the challenges of life. Next verse. Watch out for those dogs, those who are trying to get you, that it is until you do this, you will receive from God. God, you do this so that you can be acceptable to God. No. He said, beware, watch out for those dogs, those people who do evil, those mutilators who say you must be circumcised to be saved. You should do this. I don't believe you are saved until I see. I don't believe you are saved until this happens. When the Bible tells us that it is only Jesus that saves. Only Jesus. You don't add to it. Next verse. For we who worship by the Spirit of God are the ones who are truly circumcised. We are the ones who are truly saved. We rely on what Christ Jesus has done for us. We put no confidence in human effort. Next verse. Though I could have confidence in my own effort, if anyone could, he said, if there's anyone who has any reason to put confidence in his own efforts, he said he should be number one, because he was totally on his own, on the class of his own. Indeed, if others have reason for

0: others in their own efforts, I have even more. I'm the real McCoy. I was circumcised. See, let me tell you my pedigree. I was circumcised when I was 8 days old. I am a pure-blooded citizen of Israel and a member of the tribe of Benjamin, a real Hebrew, if there was ever one. I was a member of the Pharisees who demand, watch this, who demand the strictest obedience to the Jewish law. He said, that's what I belong. That's my root. Next verse. I was so zealous that I harshly persecuted the church. And as for righteousness, I obeyed the law without fault. I once thought these things were valuable. But now, everyone say now. Say now. You see, I thought that all those credentials had made me acceptable. You see, but now I consider them worthless because of what Christ has done. The excellency of Christ. Listen, yes, everything else is worthless when compared with the infinite value of knowing Christ Jesus, my Lord. For his sake, I have discarded everything else, counting it all as what? Say it loud. Say it loud. Counting it all as garbage so that I could gain Christ and become one with him. I no longer count on my own righteousness through obeying the law. Rather, I become righteous through faith in Christ Jesus. For God's way of making us right with himself depends on faith. It is God that makes us right. We can't make yourself right. Next verse. I want to know Christ. The King James said that I may know him. I want to know Christ and experience the mighty power that raised him from the dead. I want to suffer with him. Now, if you don't understand scriptures, you will think he tells you to go about suffer sickness, suffer disease. He said, no, that's not what he's saying. King James said, fellowship of his suffering, that we may be made conformable unto his death. But nearly he said, I want to suffer with him, sharing in his, he said, the suffering with him is sharing in his death. What does that mean? Does it mean we should go and die? No. Sharing in the reason why he died. For we know the grace of God, 2 Corinthians 8:9. That even though he was rich, he became poor, that we who are poor might be made rich. Everything he became, everything he became was for us to become what he is. He became sin so that we can become righteous. He died so that we will no more die. He was bruised, wounded for our transgression, bruised for our iniquities. The chastisement of our peace was upon him. By his stripes, we were healed. Everything he suffered was for our benefit. So the greatest honor any believer can do to God, to Jesus, is to say, for everything you suffered, I received the benefit. It is arrogance and pride trying to reinvent the wheel. He had already paid the price. It's completely complete, perfectly perfect. Let me hear a loud amen. Amen. I don't know about you. I'm enjoying myself. I'm just enjoying Jesus. This Jesus is too good. Fellowship of his suffering. Many of us are not fellowshipping with what he did. They're telling you are not good enough. You are suffering from ancestral cause. Your family, they die every day. Your family cannot succeed. Your family, no one can ever build a house. And you believe it and you say you're a believer. I don't understand. Christ had redeemed. I was teaching on Tuesday, last Tuesday. And I asked them, don't you think that Jesus could be killed? He could have died without going to cross. Do you agree with me? You can stone somebody to death. True or not true? You can club somebody to death. The reason he was hung on the cross is because the law in the book of Leviticus and Numbers says that If somebody hangs on the cross, he's a cursed person. And so Jesus had to hang on the cross so that our curse, the curse we had, will also be removed. He had to hang. He shed the blood for remission of our sins, and then he had to hang to ensure that the curse over our life is broken. Glory to God. So if anyone tells you that you are under curse, tell the person he does not know the Bible. He did not, that he doesn't understand what Christ has done. Christ has redeemed us from the curse of the law. He has been made a curse for us. Curse is any man that hangs on the tree, that the blessing of Abraham might come upon the Gentiles, that we might receive the promises of the Spirit by faith. Abraham's blessings are ours. We don't partake of any curse. Somebody shout it, I'm not under curse. Say it again. Say it again. Say it again. Because you are not under curse, you will build that house. When your time comes, you are going to get married. You will succeed in all your endeavors. You will not be stranded. Others may have been stranded, but not you. Your case is different. I say your case is different. I said your case is different. Tempest may rage, billows may toss high. You will always only be a spectator. You will not partake of any evil in this world. You have been separated by the blood of Christ. Can I hear loud amen? If any man be in Christ, is a new creation. All things are passed away, all things have become new. Oh yes, you are a masterpiece of God. You are his workmanship, created in Christ Jesus unto good works, which God had before ordained that we should walk in it. Who told you that you are finished? You can't finish, because Jesus finished everything. So that situation can never finish you. I declare that you are coming out of it. This year they will see you smile. They will see you celebrate. Your star will shine. Can I hear loud amen? Christ has redeemed us. So he said, I count everything as dung. He said, I'm now pursuing Christ. He continued, verse 10, verse 11, go to verse, so that one way or another, I will experience the resurrection from the dead. Next verse. I don't mean to say that I have already achieved. He said, I'm not claiming that I've gotten there, but I'm on my way, that I've already achieved these things, or that I have already reached perfection, but I press on. He said, my path is already supplied, but I am pushing on to ensure that I take hold of what I've been supplied. But I press on to possess that perfection for which Jesus first possessed for me. Jesus has already possessed it. It's as you begin to focus on him and latch onto him with faith. He said, you will become like him. Stop looking at yourself. Look at Jesus. I've taught you here that if you start looking at yourself, you will see imperfection. You will see mistakes. You will see flaws. You will see failures. You will see something that will cause you to fear. But when you look at your true image, who is my true image? Jesus. Shout it.
1: Jesus.
0: Shout it.
1: Jesus.
0: It's altogether lovely, altogether wonderful to me. As my eyes are on him, that's me. That's my image. That's my picture. And as I'm beholding him, what you continuously behold, you are gradually changing into. As you keep on looking at him constantly, without allowing anything to distract you, what you are continuously looking at, you are gradually becoming by the Holy Spirit. By the Holy, not by your effort, by the Holy. Your path is to look and live. Look and live. Look and live. When you see any promise in the scripture, you say, this is for me. This is mine. I receive it. By stripes I am healed. I receive it. I am the healed that the devil wants to make sick. I'm the rich that he wants to make poor. I'm the strong that he wants to make weak. That's me. Even though you may be falling apart, but I refuse to accept weakness. Why? Because Jesus has already made you strong. Let the weak say, I am strong. Let the poor say, I am rich. Let the sick say, I am healed. Can I hear loud amen?
1: Amen.
0: You don't say what the devil is showing you. Don't forget, it's the God of this world. And you are in the world, but not of the world. You are in the world, but not of the world. You function on a different constitution. What constitution? The Bible. The Bible. The infallible, errorless, impregnable, authoritative word of God. That can never fail. That's where my eyes are on. And there's no way I can be looking on him and be ashamed. No way. So Paul says, I am pursuing him. I want to grasp and show that everything that he made available to me, I take it. I don't want to go to heaven and God will say, son, you didn't even get one quarter of what I planned for you. You did not achieve one quarter because you allowed distractions. I don't want to get to heaven and the presence of God and God will say, son, you know, I saw you struggling and I was wondering, why are you struggling? It's like somebody sitting. You are sitting down. And somebody is telling you, sit down. What am I sitting down? You're already seated. You're already seated. You're already seated. So it's abnormal for somebody to say, sit down. I mean, I'll be wondering, is something wrong with you? I'm seated. Everything that Lord did for us was for us to sit. You rest, go to bed, sleep. Many people are living their Christian life not out of rest, but out of struggle. No rest. You are struggling. What am I going to do? How is this going to work? It has already worked. I say it has already worked.
1: Amen.
0: Glory to God. I said glory to God. Paul says, I'm going on. He said, no, dear brothers and sisters, I have not achieved it, but I focus on this one thing, one thing, one thing, one thing. I don't lie, I don't allow the news forecast and all those things in CNN and social media to confirm. You listen to all these things, you will go crazy. He said, forgetting the past and looking forward to what lies ahead. I'm focused. I press to reach the end of the race and receive the heavenly prize for which God, through Christ Jesus, calling us into. Can I hear a loud amen?
1: Amen.
0: A louder amen.
1: Amen.
0: Why? Because the Bible tells us, for I know the thoughts that I think towards you. Jeremiah 29:11. Thoughts of peace, not of evil. Shalom. Nothing broken, nothing missing. I know what I'm thinking about you. I know what I'm thinking. Put it in Message translation. Message translation, 29:11, Jeremiah. I know what I am doing. For those of you who have refused to sleep, maybe presently you have all your needs are not yet covered, but listen to God. I know what I am doing. I have it all planned out. Plans to take care of you, not abandon you. Plans to give you the future you hope for. What can be clearer than that? I know what I'm doing. I've been waiting and waiting that. I know what I'm doing. I have it all planned out. I'm not confused. To give you a future and a hope that you have been expecting. I know what I'm doing. Stop walking. He that keeps up does not slumber nor sleep. Psalm 121 verse 1. I will look unto the hills from where cometh my help. My help cometh from the Lord. The choir sang it this morning. Only my help comes from him. He that keeps us does not slumber nor sleep. You see, the sun shall not smite you by day nor the moon by night. Why? I'm looking unto him. I've decided not to look behind because defeat comes from looking behind. Discouragement comes from looking down and distraction from looking around. But victory comes and deliverance by looking up. I will look unto the hills from whence cometh my help. When doctor comes and shakes his head and says there is no way out, I will look unto the hills. What do you do? What shall we then say to these things? If God be for us, who shall be against us? What shall we say when all the pressures begin to come? What shall we say? If God be for us, that's what I will say. Who can be against us? How many of you know that God is with you? Come on, let me see your hand. Wave it at me. You believe that God is with you? Then go to bed. I say go to bed. I say go to bed. I say go to bed. Only the weak are qualified for God's grace. 2 Corinthians 12:9. And he said unto me, my grace is sufficient for thee. My grace is sufficient for thee. My grace is sufficient for thee. For my strength is made perfect in strength. That's how your own Bible reads. My strength is made perfect in your strength. That's how your Bible reads. My strength is made perfect where? In weakness. So Paul says, This is a fresh revelation. He says, so most gladly therefore will I rather glory in my infirmities, that the power of Christ may rest upon me. Put it in New Living Translation. He said, God is saying that it is not about me, my strength, flexing my own strength, about his own. He said, now I celebrate my weakness. Each time he said, my grace is all you need. My power works when? Best. Read it. My grace is all you need. My power works best in weakness. So you see, each time I'm weak, I just know that God is working. And when we are talking about weak, it's not just by physical strength. Each time there is no money in my pocket, God is working. Each time it looks as if I'm being beaten down with sickness, God is working. Each time my children are rebellious, God is working. My power works best in weakness. Each time my husband is behaving stupidly, I know that God is working. Each time my wife is messing up, I know that God is working. Each time all doors are shut against me, God is working. He still has a door that is not yet shut. Hallelujah. So now, he said, with this understanding, I am glad to boast about my weakness. I don't begin to worry and cry and say, why is this happening to me? I boast about the weakness so that the power of Christ can walk through me. We have this treasure. We are in an earthen vessel. God so much took the risk of putting himself inside me in spite of my weakness. He has faith in me. Glory to God. I say glory to God. How many of you remember the other day when Jesus rose from the dead? Before he went to cross, he told his disciples, he said, look, that I am going to be arrested and I am going to be crucified, and on the third day I will rise again, and I want you to begin to go to Galilee. I'll meet you up there. And the scripture tells us, even before that happened, they were all scattered. The prophecy of Jeremiah, smite the shepherd and the sheep will scatter. They all scattered. They even denied him. Peter denied him. To God who made me, I don't know him. The rest hid themselves. Only Mary Magdalene came on that resurrection morning, not even to look for a resurrected body, but to anoint a dead body. She didn't believe that he has arisen. None of them believed that he will rise from the dead. Not one. And then Jesus rose, met with them, and then looked at the same people who are weak, the same people who have denied him, the same people on the same breath. Few days ago they denied him, they didn't know him, they ran away from him. He looked at them. He said, go ye into the world and preach the gospel, heal the sick, raise the dead, cast out devil. He told them, the same people. He said, in other words, I have confidence in what I have done inside you. Your weakness cannot stop my strength in you. Let me hear a loud amen. A louder amen. Amen. Some of you right now are doing all manner of things. You think you can run from God. You are wasting your time. What he has deposited inside you is heavy. You can never run very far. That very grace that is upon your life is going to give you tackle on the way. You are not going to go very far. You are going to come back to this God. He's an awesome God. He has invested so much as to allow the devil to destroy you. You are unkillable. Can I hear loud amen? Amen. Glory to God. I say glory to God. I'm excited. You can tell. First Peter, or James chapter 4. James chapter 4, 6, 7, and 10. James chapter 4, verse 8. But he giveth more grace. Wherefore, he said, God resisted the proud, but giveth grace unto the humble. Submit yourself therefore to God. Resist the devil and he will flee from you. Verse 10. Humble yourself in the sight of the Lord and he shall lift you up. Go to 1 Peter chapter 5, 6 and 7. So I will tie the two together. 1 Peter chapter 5. Humble yourself therefore unto the mighty hand of God that he may exalt you in due time. Casting all your care. How many? All. All your care upon him. For he careth for you. Notice, the first key there is humble yourself. What does he mean? Believe what he has told you. Believe who he called you. Don't refuse him who has spoken from heaven concerning you. If those who spoke on earth and they were disregarded him, when those who spoke on earth were disregarded, how can you refuse him who speaks from heaven? Hebrews chapter 12 verse 25. He has spoken from heaven and called you son. He has spoken from heaven and called you successful. He says, see that you refuse not him that speaketh. For if this escape not, who refused him that spake on earth because of unbelief? They were told how they are going to go to Israel, to promised land in few days, 40 days. But they ended up 40 years. Many of them died. Many of them did not enter. He said, if they didn't escape, he who spoke on earth, much more shall you not we escape if you turn away from him who speaketh from heaven. God has spoken from heaven. He sees you in the mud and he says, Gideon, you are a mighty man of valor. And you say, no, I won't agree. I won't agree. I'm not a mighty man of valor. So, do you know more than God? Do you know more than him? He calls you strong. And you say, no, I don't believe it. He calls you more than conqueror. You say, no, not with what I'm going through. See that you refuse not he who spoke from heaven. That's why I've decided you can't beat it out of me with the baseball bat. Whatever the Father has called me, that's who I am. That's who I am. I'm a chosen generation. I'm a royal priesthood. I'm a holy nation, a peculiar person. I've been set aside to show forth the praises of him who has called me out of darkness into his marvelous light. Which were not the people, but now we are the people of God. We had no mercy, now we have obtained mercy. I refuse any other. There is therefore now no condemnation for me. I don't wake up with guilt. I don't wake up with condemnation. I don't wake up with the sense of judgment. I wake up knowing that I am completely free. Totally free. Free from anything that hell has to offer. Let me hear loud amen. Amen. That is our position. You should live in peace and stop wondering, what's God going to do? Am I sure God still loves me? Let me tell you, there is nothing you can do to make him love you more than he has loved you. He has already loved you with everlasting love. And that is settled. It's a gift. You didn't merit it. You didn't earn it. That is what all grace is all about. God wants you to absolutely depend on him. Understand that he has accepted you. Accept your acceptance. Accept your acceptance. Accept your acceptance. Accept your acceptance. He has accepted you. Accept your acceptance. Glory to God. I said glory to God. I'm fired up this morning. I'm so excited. I'm so excited. Isaiah 26:3. Thou will keep him in perfect peace. Whose mind is stayed on him. My mind is not stayed on myself, not on doctors. Thank God for doctors, we have good ones. Thank God for nurses. My mind is not even stayed on me. My mind is stayed on him. On him. I dwell in the secret place of Most High. I abide under the shadow of the Almighty. I say of the Lord, he is my refuge and my fortress. My God, in him I will trust. Surely he shall deliver me from the snare of the fowler, from the noisome pestilence. He shall cover me with his feathers. Under his wing I put my trust. His truth is my shield and buckler. I shall not be afraid for the terror by night, arrow that fly by day, pestilence that walketh in darkness and destruction that wasteth at noonday. 1,000 shall fall on my side, 10,000 on my right side. But they shall not come nigh me. Although with my eyes I'll behold and see the word of wicked. Because I've made the Lord my refuge, even the Most High my habitation. That shall no evil befall me, that any plague come nigh my dwelling. Oh yes, I tread upon serpent and scorpion, upon all the ability of the enemy. Nothing shall by enemy sort me. Because I've set my love upon him, he will deliver me. He will set me on high because I've known his name. I'll call upon him, he will answer. He will be with me in trouble. He will deliver and honor me. With long life, when I'm tired of living, I will exit. He will satisfy me and show me his salvation. Because my eyes are focused on him. Don't you understand? You are born of incorruptible seed. Incorruptible means it cannot be destroyed. That's what you are born of. You are unkillable. Born of incorruptible seed. You are made of a stuff that the devil cannot handle. Your stuff, you are a special species. Devil can't handle you. Can I hear a loud amen? True knowledge shall the just be delivered. Understand who you are. No witch, no wizard, no warlock, no storm can stop you. Don't you see Jesus? Bible says as he is, so are we. But look at him. As he is now, he's even more than he was when he was on earth. Because now he's resurrected. He had defeated the devil. But when he was on earth, he was passing through the same encounter. But what did he do? In the storm, what was he doing? Sleeping. Sleeping. Why? Because his word is potent. Carry power. When he has spoken, who can challenge it? Not even a storm. Was sleeping while others were running here and there. Careth not thou that we perish. And he woke up. He looked at them. He said, small picking, you don't understand. He looked at the storm. He rebuked the storm. Enough. Peace be still. And the wind and the sea obeyed. What is the storm in your life? I speak to them today. Peace be still. Peace be still. Peace be still. Peace be still. Storm in your business, storm in your marriage, storm in your finance, in your health. Storm in ministry, storm in your academic life, wherever area you are encountering storm. Today, I command them to be silenced. Let them be silenced. Let them be silenced. Let them be silenced. Let them be silenced. This year will be different for you. I say this year will be different for you. I say this year will be different for you. There shall be acceleration. Amen. There shall be speed. Amen. There shall be breakthrough. Amen. There shall be open doors. Amen. There shall be increase. Amen. There shall be enlargement. Amen. In the name of Jesus. Amen. Get ready to dedicate your babies. Amen. The 9th month is coming. Amen. 9th month is coming. Amen. 2020 on the September. Get ready. You will dedicate your babies. Amen. Yes, your wedding is coming. I say your wedding is coming. Your wedding is coming. In the name of Jesus. No longer will you trek around. You will buy your own car. Go and start learning how to drive. Because your car is on the way. I say it's on the way. I said it's on the way. Money will not embarrass you. money will no longer disgrace you. They looked unto him and their faces were enlightened, and they were not ashamed. And I stand on the authority of this word. You will not be ashamed. No living termite will be ashamed. But I said you will not be ashamed. You will not be ashamed. You will not be ashamed. Every struggle is over in your life. Every struggle is over in your life. Every struggle is over in your life. When you appear, the door will be open for you. When you appear, the door will be open for you. No more strandedness. No more delays. No more delays. No more postponement. No one will intercept your miracle. No one will intercept your miracle. No force will distract you. The glory of God is upon your life. It's upon your family. It's upon your business. It's upon your finance. It's upon your Christian life. In the name of Jesus. A city that is set on a hill cannot be hidden. I declare you are a city set on the hill. Your star will not grow dim. Your star will not go dim. I declare it in the name of Jesus. Your testimony is coming speedily. It's coming speedily. It's coming speedily. It's coming speedily. No enchantment, no divination will come nigh your dwelling. No enchantment, no divination against you. They can never be against you. They can never be against you. They can never be against you. They can never be against you. They can never be against you. They can never be against you. They can never be against you. They can never be against you. They can never be against you. They can never be against you. They can never be against you. Blood suckers will not see your blood. You will travel in the name of Jesus. Wherever our children are, I cover them with the blood. I speak victory into their lives. I speak manifestation of God's grace. Nothing evil will befall them in the name of Jesus. The dream of detractors against them will not come true. Our children will excel in all areas. They are the seed of the righteous. They shall be mighty upon the earth. They shall eat of the riches of the Gentiles. It shall be said of them, the offspring the Lord has blessed. In the name of Jesus, our children will stand out. I say they will stand out. In school, no cult activity will touch them. No wicked lecturer will touch them. In the name of Jesus, our children are safe in the blood. In the name of Jesus, God is giving them quick understanding, knowledge and skill in all learning and wisdom. The land that they are operating from will answer to them. The land will answer to them. That land will receive them. That land will celebrate them. I declare it in the name of Jesus. Only good news will come from our children. Only good news will come from our children. Father, we give you the praise. We give you the honor. Blessed be your name. In Jesus' name. Deaconess, wait. I'll pray for you later. See, I'll pray for you later. See somewhere. Glory to God. I said glory to God. Did you get something out of this? No matter what comes, our eyes are on you. Our eyes are on you. I love Jesus. How can I survive? How can we possibly survive the storms if we don't have anchor for our soul? How can we survive the distress? People are exasperated. We live in a strange world. Evil is on the increase. But God, the Lord promises us, see, we are in the world, but not of the world. He said, John, the beloved, who always latched on and connected to the heart of the Father, said, you have overcome them, little children, because greater is he that's in you
2: than he that's in the world. 1 John 4:4. 1 John 5:4. Whosoever is born of God overcometh the world. And the victory that overcomes the world is our faith. Faith in what he has done. Faith in knowing that the work is completely complete and perfectly perfect. How do you complete what has been completed? You have no reason not to succeed. No reason whatsoever. When I saw these scriptures, I knew that my failing days were over. When I saw these scriptures, I knew that it's not a product of connections. It's a product of how connected am I to God. It's not a product of a city where you are living. As early as 1981, even before then, 70s, I had the opportunity to live in America. Before 80, I've been to America 2 times. I had the opportunity. In those days, it's easy to escape. And before you knew it, you get all the papers. I had the opportunity to stay back. But no. You know what I said? If God can only be God in America, then it's not God at all. And he has proven himself to me. You can't serve this God there. You can't. If you don't believe me, look at me. I told you on last Sunday, this is a ministry that is built completely believing what God said. No manipulation, no tricks, no syncretism, bringing rod and bringing this and bringing this to introduce it to God. Christ is complete. Hallelujah. Absolute faith in what he has done. Absolute faith. Woe be unto me to deceive you. To deceive you and lie to you and lead you in the wrong path. Looking unto Jesus, the author and the finisher of our faith. The author and the finisher of our faith. The author and the finisher of our faith. Glory to God. I don't want to keep you too long, because if I go the way I'm going, you will stay here till 3 o'clock. But I want to give opportunity to anyone in this building right now who has not given his heart to Christ. You know, you go to church, you love God, you've been baptized in church, but you know you don't have a relationship with Jesus. Listen, the only sin that will send you to hell is the sin that you refused God's offer to you, and that is Jesus, the cure for sin. If you are the one I'm talking to, and even those of you who are watching through the media all over the world, you want Christ to come into your heart, want to receive him, say, Jesus, save me. Save me so that you have a new beginning. If that's you, leave your seat, take your Bible, come and stand with me here. All over, under the sound of my voice, everyone, wherever you are, leave your seat and come now. I want to pray with you. God bless you. Yeah, come. God bless you. God bless you. God bless you. Church, encourage them. Yes. Encourage us. He comes. Yes. Yeah. God bless you, my brother. Come. My son. Bless you. God bless you. Yeah, come, son. Come. That's why we are here. We are here.

0: I celebrate you, sir, and Mars, this morning. What you are about to do is the most important thing you will ever do in life. Because everything else that would start, everything else that will happen to you from today onwards starts from this moment. And it's a glorious future. So you're going to pray this prayer with me. Believe it with all of your heart. Believe it with all of your heart. Say with me, Heavenly Father, I come to you today. I acknowledge that I am a sinner and I cannot save myself. That is why I have come. Today, Lord, I believe that you sent your Son Jesus to this world to die for my sin. He went to the cross for my sin. He was buried because of me. And on the third day, he was raised to life for my justification. Today I receive him into my life as my Lord and my Savior. Thank you, Lord, for saving me. In Jesus' name. Now I will pray with you. Father, upon the confession of their faith in Christ Jesus as Lord and Savior, we stand as your church to declare that these ones, their sins are forgiven. In the name of Jesus Christ, thank you for the new life that has started in them. You said, if any man be in Christ, he is a new creature. These ones have become new creatures. All things are passed away, and behold, everything has become new. The newness of life, we thank you for it. In the name of Jesus Christ, thank you, Holy Spirit, for the work of restoration that you have started in their lives. Thank you, Heavenly Father, because these ones can never be plucked out of your hands. For in Jesus' awesome name, we have prayed. Church, put your lovely hands together for these ones. Amen. It's a new life. New things have started for you. And we are glad that God has given us this privilege to walk you through this beautiful path. Just like you have done today, everybody here has done the same thing. We're going to ask you that you go with our counselors. We have a beautiful team of counselors that will speak with you, that would inquire a few things of you, that will give you a few directions. Please, please, please give them all the information that they ask of you, because we're only here to help you. Without you, we don't exist. Okay? So just go with them for a few minutes, give them all your details, and then join us in the rest of the service. Put your hands together for them, church, even as they go.
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How to be holy is to declare him holy. 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

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Whatever I'm going through, that's what my song will be. 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

One more time. First it was fragrance, then it turned to fire. Asha. This is how you win your battle. Roll, let's go. 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

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Yes, yes, yes, yes, yes. 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

0: 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He will not shame us. You don't know. That's it.
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I'm here live at Grace Impact Radio. 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

good morning, good afternoon, good evening, depending on your time zone. You are welcome to the Kosh Effect, and this is July. Yes, it's summer, sunning in some places, and it's rainy season, really pouring down in some other places. But whatever it is, whatever season you're in, it's a good month nonetheless, and we are grateful for it. You are welcome to the Kosh Effect, where we talk about how to keep your spaces clean, organized, safe, and hygienic. And I remain your host, Donabari Omolaya, and we are on the Grace Impact Radio, your number one online radio for the word, music, and entertainment. You are welcome. So we are going to be doing something a little bit different today, and I just want you to stick with me and listen, because it's going to be fun, motivating, encouraging, and every good thing you can think of, really. So there's a twist to the episode today, and it's just to encourage and motivate and help you see and understand that housekeeping is not as burdensome as some people make it seem. It can really be fun. It can be a whole lot of things, and we will be learning today, even as I share some quotes on housekeeping. Now, summer, funny, I hope you get the joke, and some are quite interesting, to be honest. So stick around with me and let's go through this together, okay? Right after this break, do invite someone to join in, all right?

So you're welcome back to The Kush Effect, and I remain your host, Donna Barry. Just in case you're joining for the first time, The Kush stands for clean, organized, safe, and hygienic. And we're all about helping you create that space that is wonderfully good for your relaxation, your comfort, and your well-being as a whole. So we're looking at some quotes, and I'm going to start with my favorite, most favorite. Some of the quotes, to be honest, I don't know who said it, so I will just read them. Some of them, I know who said it, or I've seen who said it, so I'm just going to mention their names or where it was got from. But my favorite is, a place for everything and everything in its place. Now, if you think about it, really, just thinking about it, you find that you're already happy with the image or picture you have in your head, in your mind. Yeah, up there. Okay? So, when you think that there's a place for everything in your house, in that space, and that everything has its place, automatically you're picturing an organized space, an organized house, and it makes life really, really easy and simple. And it also helps you keep the place more organized. So there's no question of where am I supposed to put this, where am I supposed to find this. There's a place for everything. You know, everyone knows that this is where this, for example, laptop is always kept. No one has to go looking somewhere else for it. Imagine looking for maybe a clothing and you ask someone to go get a piece of clothing for you and the person is going into the bathroom. It's weird, right? Yeah, that's because clothes are not kept in the bathroom. They're either in the wardrobe, in the bag, or somewhere where everyone knows it's kept. Just for an example, yeah? So when you think of the fact that there is a place, you make a place for everything, and everything has a place, it makes housekeeping easy. Yeah. Okay, the next one I'm going to read out is, the objective of cleaning is not just to clean, but to feel happiness living within that environment. And that was said by Marie Kondo. Now, any housekeeping cleaning enthusiast who hasn't heard of Marie Kondo, I'm gonna doubt your enthusiasm about housekeeping, really, because she is one of the names that readily comes to mind when you talk about housekeeping and the industry entirely. Okay, she brought a lot of awareness and revolution to the way people view housekeeping, with lots of tricks and, oh my goodness, techniques to doing some housekeeping that it's just wow. Yeah, and really makes life easy. Yeah, so the objective of cleaning is not just to clean, it's to feel happiness. You don't just want to clean for the sake of cleaning. There's something about cleaning. It makes you happy. Even if it's a tiny space, the moment it's done, and when I mean cleaning, I don't just mean dusting the surface. It could be any form of housekeeping, right? Tidying up, right? Making the place safe. The moment you do it, you're happy. And of course, everyone wants to be happy in the place they call home, or that space where they spend most of the time being productive or relaxing or whatsoever. Yeah, so being happy in your space, I think it's reason enough. It's a goal that's worth getting, right? Now, another one is, more important than a clean house is a close family. More important than a clean house is a close family. And trust me,
a close family, we cling together. And as a cling together, it makes the bond even stronger. Yeah, it makes the bond even stronger. There's another quote that even goes, those who cling together stay together. Really, it works somehow. It just works. You cling together, you do things together, you stay together. Good. Now, another one says, my mom says it's her house, but when it's time to clean, it magically becomes my house too. I'm sure all the mothers can agree with this, you know. You're like, oh, you don't do this in my house. In this house, you don't do this. In this house, you don't do that. But then when it's time to clean up the house, it's no longer my house. It's your house too. It's our house. Yeah, so yeah, what needs to be done needs to be done, okay? So everyone living in the house gets to clean the house, but there's certain things you don't do in the house because mama says it's her house. Okay, another one is, housework is what a woman does that nobody notices unless she hasn't done it. And it's by Evan Isa. Oh my. How true is that? I'm sure you agree with me that this is really, really true. I mean, a lot of the house is clean, it's tidy, it's organized. You even hear some people say, you're always in the house. What do you even do? Some people even accuse housewives that they don't do anything. What do you even do in this house? And the moment she doesn't do what she does in the house, everyone knows it hasn't been done. You know, it reminds me of a clip, I think, of one of these, what do they call it, short videos I watched, where the man always complains, what does this woman do? She doesn't do this, she doesn't do that, okay? And then her auntie plans with her that she needs her to go come help her do something. And that it's okay for the man to stay with the children, right? Just for, was it the weekend or something? Just say. And by the night, he was calling, when are you coming back? When are you coming back? I said, oh, she's just going to stay for a few more days. And by the time he stayed alone with the children for a bit, he understood the amount of work that the wife puts in to maintain the home. So yes, I totally agree with this. And not being gender biased or anything, it could be the man, but usually whoever, you know, holds the helm of affairs in maintaining the home, sometimes it looks like, you know, what are you doing? What are you doing? You're not doing much, you know, you're just, but when you look closer or when it's not done, everyone knows that it hasn't been done. So kudos to all those who keep the place clean, organized, safe and hygienic, yeah? And if it's the entire family, kudos, kudos, kudos. Now the next one I'm going to read out is, clutter in your physical surroundings will clutter your mind and spirit. And that's true. In fact, a lot of times, not every time, because give yourself a break sometimes. It's not every time you are cleaning, and we never advocate for that on this show. That's why we talk about systems a lot, creating systems that would help you do housekeeping in a way that you are not always doing something, right? But if you think, a lot of times, the state of a space, it's a reflection of what's going on with an individual. And I'm not talking about how the person, people can look great on the outside. But when you come to that place to call home, that space that is theirs, a lot of times it's a reflection of the state of the mind or spirit of that individual. And you find that when
they are helped, you know, to deal with whatever they're dealing with. Sometimes the help can come by helping clean the environment and help to talk them through what you're going through. You see that there's a better outlook at life, and they are more than happy and willing to maintain that space because they can see the relationship. Okay, it's psychological in a way. Someone who is burdened with a whole lot sometimes can't find the energy to keep the environment as neat and tidy as they would love it to be. But with a bit of help, with a bit of relief, they find out that they're able to do. And there's another lovely quote I saw which I could link to this. And it said something like, cleanliness is an antidepressant that you can get for free. There's something therapeutic about cleaning. Really, there's something therapeutic about cleaning. As you clean up a space, it does something to your mind. There's a renewed energy. You begin to see how good your environment is. You begin to see how you can improve on what you have. For example, if there's a lot of clutter on maybe a closet on top of your drawer and you get it clean and tidy, you can begin to imagine, I could have a picture frame here. I could have a flower vase here. I could have this decor here. And the moment you get it and put it on that surface, believe you me, it changes the outlook and it changes how you feel in that space. So yes, cleanliness, cleaning is therapeutic.

mind of that mental load and create space to think of more beautiful, wonderful, productive things. Yes. Another quote I'm gonna read says, vacuum sucks all the dust and all the worries. Yeah, so when you vacuum, use your vacuum cleaner, it sucks not just all the dust but all the worries from all the things that germs could have caused you. Okay, then another is, I love this one. Cleaning without putting on some music is like dancing without music. You look crazy. Now, I don't know how, when I'm cleaning or doing something, something has got to be in the background. Something. Sometimes it's not music, it's something I'm listening to. But there's something music does when you're doing your housekeeping, whether you're cooking, whether you're washing, whether you're mopping, whether you're folding, whether you're organizing. Just put on some music, not necessarily jazz, well, I don't know, but usually an upbeat music. It just gets you on the go, if you know what I mean. It just gives you that, you move your body as you do your work. It what's the word? It's like a pumps, gives you a bit of more adrenaline rush to do what you're doing, right? It makes it fun, it makes it exciting, right? You're doing it, you're moving your body. And that leads me to the next, that cleaning is a full body workout. Yeah. Cleaning, doing chores, is like a full body workout. You're making movements with your body, yeah, aiding circulation, making the heartbeat fast, your reps going up. It just helps your body, helps you move your body, and there's a lot movement does for your well-being. Okay, so yeah, when you think of housekeeping, especially if you don't like exercising, you can just put the music on, get dancing as you do your chores, and there you go, you've done a full body workout. Okay, and then the next is, if you can't feel your legs at the end of the day, know that you did good. Oh yeah. And I want to add to that, make sure you have something to relax on, a drink, a wine, ice cream, something that makes you happy. You know, after you can't feel your legs no more, you've done all the work, sit down, stretch your legs, take something, watch a movie, something to just make you relax. Yeah, because really after a full body workout like exercise, you need to wind down, you know, and refuel. So make sure after you've done your cleaning, your chores and everything, you refuel, replace the energy and relax. Okay, hear this one. Want to know a good cleaning hack? Get your children involved. Get the children involved. If you got children, don't do it alone. Don't let them just go about playing and you're doing it all alone. No, get them involved and you'll get it done faster. And it'll be more fun. Sometimes it could be messy sometimes, but it's part of the fun. And then you show them how to get it all cleaned up. It's fun. Of course, it bonds you guys better and you get the work done quicker. And trust me, they would look forward to another fun day that's cleaning up the house. Trust me, they would. Just have the music, have the stuff to refill after, and you've got a good hack for cleaning there. Oh yes, this one. Nothing inspires cleanliness more than an unexpected house guest. So you get a phone call, someone says, oh, I'm coming over. Woo! You're on a spree.
you begin to check what needs to be put in place. Oh, this is not supposed to be. Oh, get that out of there. Tidy your room. Clean up this, you know. Well, you know, on this show, we do not advise that, right? Once you have a system in place, you are never scared to have anyone into your home. Anytime, any day, anyone is welcome without you having to stress over it. And I love that state, right? Not having to stress over it. Yeah, and I love this one. It says, you don't get anything clean without getting something else dirty. This is said by Cecil Baxter. You don't get anything clean without getting something else dirty. When you want to vacuum, the vacuum sucks up all the dust. It gets dirty. When you want to clean a surface, it's a clean towel. But by the time you are done, the towel gets dirty. But of course, you have to get it clean too, right? When you throw your trash away, the bin or the trash can gets dirty. But you empty it. And you wash the bin too. The trash needs cleaning too, right? When you're in the shower, washing off the dirt from your body, the bathroom gets dirty. But it needs to be cleaned too, right? I love that one. So you don't get anything clean without getting something else dirty. I think that's where I'm going to wrap it up today on the show. Yeah. So yeah, cleaning can be fun. It can be exciting, inspirational, therapeutic. So don't you ever get weighed down by the thoughts of keeping your spaces, your homes, clean, organized, safe, and hygienic. You're doing it for yourself, you're doing it for your loved ones, and you're going to be happier for it. So my challenge for you this week, give it a go. How are you going to make your housekeeping much fun? Okay, what have you planned to do this weekend? What can you add, or what can you, you know, bring into it to make it more fun? Maybe music, maybe getting everyone involved, you know, whatever it is. I want to believe that you've got a thing or two from some of these quotes and what I've shared. So put it to practice and enjoy keeping your space clean, organized, safe, and hygienic. I'll see you again, same time, same station, next week as we look into something you're going to love. I won't let the cat out of the bag. Do have a wonderful weekend. Stay cush and God bless you. Bye.

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1: That I did.
0: Amazing, brother. Well, guess what? I found Christ too.

0: Hey, I'm Todd Smith of the music group Selah. We had the privilege of singing the theme song for the movie The Firing Squad. It is out this August, and I hope to see you there. Take care.
1: Hi, I'm Amy Perry from Selah. We are so excited about the movie The Firing Squad, so please go see it in theaters this August. We'll see you there.
2: Hey, this is Alan Hall from Selah. I hope to see you in theaters this August for The Firing Squad. I tell you what, we love this film. It is powerful. It is moving. You will love it. Hope you come watch it. Thank you so much. God bless you. No chains can hold.

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2: It's always a great joy to be here, and also to just be in an atmosphere where the Word of God is respected, and there is sound teaching of the Word of God. Because there are conferences you go to, and you have to be very careful what you preach. You have to navigate yourself well, otherwise you destroy a lot of sacred cows and cause a lot of confusion. But when we come here, we are fully confident in the Lord, and we are able to bring the word that the Lord has for us. Amen. Incidentally, Bishop, in our church, our theme for 2025 is Jesus. It's Jesus. So I'm going to preach a lot of Jesus next year. This year our theme was God, and I spend much of the time teaching on God and who he is and his eternality and infinity, immutability, and all the things about God. And next year we will focus on Jesus. It's good for the church to get back to basics. Amen. Of course, at the center of our Christian faith, at the foundation of our Christian faith, is Jesus Christ. There is nothing we can seek to do, desire, pray for, hope for, believe for, that if it is outside of Christ, has validity. Everything we preach, everything we believe, everything we desire must be centered on Christ Jesus. And before I get to my message, I just want us to take a look at a passage in Ephesians chapter 2, Ephesians chapter 2 and verses 19 and 20. Ephesians chapter 2, 19 and 20. And it says, "You are now, therefore, you are no longer strangers and foreigners." There's a housefly here that is tabernacled around me, but we resist it, and should we bind it or kill it? Yeah, okay, we'll live with you, don't worry. "Now, therefore, you are no longer strangers and foreigners, but fellow citizens with the saints and members of the household of God, having been built on the foundation of the apostles and prophets, Jesus Christ himself being the chief cornerstone." It's a very powerful statement talking about what Christianity is all about. And it says that we are built on the foundation of the apostles and the prophets. Jesus is the chief cornerstone. So what the passage is saying is that Christianity has two major foundations it builds on: the prophets and the apostles. The prophets and the apostles. And Jesus is the chief cornerstone. Now, the idea of a chief cornerstone is a foundation stone on which it's a stone on which a foundation is joined together. And it's both at the bottom of the building and at the top of the building. It caps the building. And so the passage says Jesus is that. But the foundation is laid with the prophets and the apostles. Now, one of the challenges we have as Christians, especially Pentecostal Christians, is that because we are theologically very deficient most of the time and not very theological, when we just see words in the Bible, we give them any meaning that comes into our minds. So when the Bible says that the apostle and the prophets are the foundation, the easiest thing to think is that people who call themselves prophets are the foundation, and people who call themselves apostles are the foundation of the church. Now, if you have that thinking, then everybody would want to call themselves an apostle, a prophet, because then they become the foundation, which cannot be shaken. So what does the passage mean when it says the prophets? And what does the passage mean when it says apostles? Because they are critical to everything we know about Christianity. The prophets in this passage is talking specifically about the Old Testament prophets who prophesied about the captivity of Israel to Assyria and to Babylon. And those prophets who also prophesied the return, and those prophets who prophesied during the time of the return. And those prophets will start in a technical sense from Isaiah and end with Ezra. And that's the prophets he's talking about. So why is the Bible saying that they are the foundations of Christianity, or the foundations of the church, or we are built on the foundation? Because the prophets who prophesied at that time, if you read Isaiah, Jeremiah, you read Ezekiel, you read all of them, Joel and Obadiah, Nahum, Habakkuk, read all of them. They spoke about two major things that is going to happen. First, they said Israel is going to go into captivity. And when they go into captivity, it will be the end of an era. And they also prophesied that when that happens and the end of that era comes, God will start something new. And they call it a new covenant. Some of them call it the coming of a new spirit. Joel talked about the outpouring of the spirit upon all flesh. All of them were saying something new is about to break out. And it's going to break out when Israel goes into captivity. And in most of their prophecies, they spoke about something that was going to come. They spoke about somebody who would come as a king on the throne of David. They spoke about somebody who would come as a suffering servant and would suffer for the people. And then they also talked about a coming kingdom, that the kingdom was going to come. So that's what the prophets are talking about. So when you read from Isaiah, you'll see that theme running through. It's in Jeremiah, it's running through all of them, that there will be, that there will be the end of an era, there will be a beginning of a new era. In the new era, there will be a new kingdom, there will be a new king, and then there will be a suffering servant. Now, the Jews were looking forward to that. But in their minds, when the prophets spoke about a king who was coming, they thought of a king just like David, a political king, one who would lead them into battle and fight off their enemies and destroy their enemies. When he talked about a kingdom, they thought Israel was going to become a superpower again to fulfill the purposes of God. And they didn't know much what to do with the suffering servant, because it didn't work too much into their view of a king and of a kingdom. So if you remember your New Testament, the last question the disciples of Jesus asked him just before he ascended, the last final question, they've been with him all this time, they see him resurrected, they said, "Sir, will you at this time, now that you're about to go, will you restore the kingdom to Israel?" Because that is how they understood it, that this kingdom was for Israel. But there is something else that the prophets spoke about. These prophets said that this new era would also bring in the Gentiles. Those who are not Jews will come into the kingdom. And they would come to Jerusalem, they would worship Jerusalem. And so you see that almost all the prophecies about Jesus, beginning from John the Baptist to Jesus, spoke about the era of the Gentiles, other people coming in. So the Bible is saying that you cannot talk about Christianity without the prophets, because they pointed to what is going to happen. Then the Bible talks about the apostles. Who are the apostles? Who are these people? The apostles are the apostles of the Lord Jesus Christ, the direct apostles of the Lord Jesus Christ. And Paul, they are the apostles. And Paul was not a direct apostle of the Lord Jesus Christ. He received a revelation of Jesus Christ, but he wasn't physically with Jesus Christ. That's why he had to go to Jerusalem to present what he had received to the apostles who were with Jesus, to validate him that he was also now qualified to be an apostle. The critical thing about the apostles and the prophets is that they were inspired to write what we call scripture. So anybody who writes scripture had to be a prophet or an apostle. After scripture was closed, God is not raising new apostles after that kind. There may be people who are called apostles now, but they don't have canonical authority. So what happens is the prophet says he's coming, and the apostles say he has come. One says look for him, the other says there he is. So the prophets point to the coming Messiah. The apostles are telling us he has come, and there is nobody else coming after this one who has come. And Jesus Christ is the foundation or the chief cornerstone. I hope you understand it. You cannot have the New Testament without the Old Testament. The New Testament and the Old Testament are not antagonistic. They are not fighting one another. The New Testament and the Old Testament are complementary, because one points to the one who is coming, the other one says he has come and teaches about what it means for him to come. Without the Old Testament, there can be no Christianity. Without the Old Testament, there can be no Christianity. Because Christianity's scripture was the Old Testament. Paul preached from the Old Testament. Peter preached from the Old Testament. Jesus himself preached from the Old Testament. But he preached from the prophets most of the time, and sometimes from the writings or the Psalm, but mainly the prophets. On the day of Pentecost, you remember what happened when people were speaking in tongues and all of that, and people thought these people were drunk. What did Peter do? He got up and he pointed to the prophets and said, this is what the prophets were talking about when they said, in the last days, I'll pour out my spirit upon all flesh. Your sons and your daughters shall prophesy, and so on and so forth. Peter is saying, without the prophets, our experience is invalid, because they spoke about it and Christ came to fulfill it. Our job as apostles is to say that what the prophets mentioned has now been fulfilled in Christ. I hope you get that. So many times, you know, when we look at the Bible, and this is just my introduction before I get into my message, because I'm going to teach on Jesus. Many times when we say the Old Testament, the word old gives the impression of something that is weak, frail, and discarded. It's like the way we say my clothes are old. It means I have to dispose of them. But old can also mean earlier. And when it means earlier, it doesn't mean something that is past, but something that came first, and something else that has come on top of what came first. When we see the Old Testament as earlier and the New Testament as now or later, then the earlier and the later are joined together, all pointing us to one man, Jesus Christ, and his work and the fullness of what he brought to us. Amen. This evening, I want to teach on a subject that I have titled Made Rich Through Christ. Made Rich Through Christ. As I've said, Jesus is at the center of our faith. And one of the challenges for the Pentecostals and particularly charismatics, that we preach a message that sometimes people don't think is accurate. We preach that God prospers people, and we preach prosperity, and people call it the prosperity gospel, although I think it's a theologically wrong description of the fullness of that message. I believe the best way to describe it is abundant life message, not prosperity, because charismatics preach that the life of Christ doesn't only have a spiritual component, it also have a material component, and both the spiritual and material component must be joined together to fully appreciate what Jesus came to do for us. And one of the places where people struggle is whether Christians should prosper, whether God wants us to prosper, should a Christian be rich, and all of that, and doesn't it go against Jesus Christ, and isn't it all just a false doctrine, and so on and so forth. So I'm going to focus on that in the next 30 or so minutes, and just hope that I can situate that theology properly. And then afterwards, I'm going to pray that what Christ did for us will be manifest in our lives. Amen? All right. So we go to 2 Corinthians chapter 8, verse 9. Now, if you know your New Testament well, you know that 2 Corinthians chapter 8 and 9, Paul is talking about money. In fact, the whole two chapters, he's talking about money and giving and the results of it and all of that, because they were talking about raising money to go and help some needy Christians in the early church. So the whole of 2 Corinthians chapter 8, chapter 9 is about material things, about money. He brings in faith and he brings in other things, but basically he's teaching about money. And he gets to this point and puts out this information. It says, 2 Corinthians chapter 8, verse 9, "For you know the grace of our Lord Jesus Christ." That's a very interesting thing. "You know the grace of our Lord Jesus Christ, that though he was rich, yet for our sakes he became poor, that you through his poverty might become rich." Now, when we talk about what Jesus did for us, there are two words that you must keep in mind. The first one is substitution, and the second word is sacrifice. When we say substitution, it means that Jesus did some things for us in our place. And then when we say sacrifice, we say that Jesus suffered for some things so that we will benefit. So there are things he did in substitution for us. He stood in our place and did it for us. And then there are things he did so that we can benefit from. So those are two important ways to look at the work of Jesus Christ and how he gave us salvation from sin and all of that. So the verse focuses on riches and poverty. Riches and poverty. So I just want to focus on those two words. When the passage uses the word rich in this verse, it means to be wealthy, to have abundance, and to be privileged. To be wealthy, to have abundance, to be privileged. So it says that, look at the grace of the Lord Jesus Christ. Look at his generosity. Look at the favor he extends towards us, that though he was rich, he was wealthy, He was privileged. He had more than abundance. Jesus was rich. And the word rich here goes beyond having sufficiency. Having sufficiency is what you need for the day. Give us this day our daily bread. You need today, you get it. That's not rich. That is sufficiency. But here, it didn't say Jesus Christ had sufficiency. It says he was rich. The second word here is the word poor. And it means, in this context, it means to be destitute, deprived of wealth or position. So this poverty here is not simply talking about not having money in your pocket, but being drained of dignity, of honor, of position, and everything that makes you have confidence materially. So the passage then says, Jesus Christ became poor, although he was rich. So if we say the passage then says Jesus was rich, and the word rich means he was privileged, he had wealth, he had abundance, in what sense was Jesus rich? In what sense was Jesus rich in? What was he rich in? Did Jesus have naira? I don't think so. Maybe he had CDs, but definitely not naira. Did he have dollars? No. Did he have pounds? No. Did he have physical buildings? No. So in what sense was he rich? He was rich in glory. He was rich in glory. That means the glory of the Godhead, the glory of divinity, the glory of being creator, the glory of being creator of the universe. He is rich in glory, in position, in prestige. He was rich in all of that. He was also rich because he owned all things. He owned all things. Not all things we know, but all things we don't even know. The other time I was reading, I read quite a lot of astronomy, not astrology, but the universe and the planets and so on. So I read that there was a planet somewhere many light years away from us, which is totally made of diamond. The entire planet, many times bigger than the Earth. The whole planet is diamond. That's one of the times you just feel that the Holy Ghost will transport you in the spirit and bring you back suddenly. But it's made of diamond, the entire planet. Mountains are diamond. Everything is diamond. And guess who owns it? Jesus. That's just one of the tiny little trinkets he has. So when the Bible says he's rich, don't think of your uncle and don't think of Elon Musk and don't think of... You are talking about... I mean, that one planet of diamond will blow all the Earth's wealth away. So Jesus was rich in glory, rich because he's owner of all things. So then the passage says that he became poor. So Jesus is rich, he has the glory of the Godhead, he owns all things, he became poor. In what way did he become poor? Last year when I was here, I talked about the incarnation. And if you remember, I said there are two words, theological words, that are important. The incarnation means Jesus became flesh, and the word became flesh. And amongst the incarnation, he took on flesh. That's one thing. But there is also another theological word, kenosis. Kenosis means that Jesus emptied himself of what he had. He emptied himself. So not only did he become a man, but he emptied himself of all that he had. He took everything he had and put it aside. So in what way did he become Paul? He became Paul in his incarnation and in the kenosis, because he took everything he had out of him, of his glory, and he became a human being. Philippians 2 puts it this way from verse 6, who being in the form of God did not consider it robbery to be equal with God, but made himself of no reputation. He made himself. He wasn't made. It's his grace. He did it by himself, taking the form of a bond servant and coming in the likeness of men. That is kenosis. He emptied himself. So he had glory. He had all things. And the Bible says he emptied himself. He became Paul. So he became Paul in his incarnation. But not only that, he also became Paul in his earthly life. Jesus was a very poor man. He was. Jesus was poor. He was very, very, he was poor, and his parents were poor. Jesus was not materially wealthy by any definition of wealth. He was poor when he was born. His parents, earthly parents, Joseph and Mary, offered a poor man's offering in the temple. They're supposed to offer a lamb, and the law makes provision. If you are poor, you offer turtle doves, two doves. And they went for turtle doves. So they were poor. Mary and Joseph were poor. Not only were the parents poor, the son inherited the poverty too. Jesus was very poor. He was very poor. He had nowhere to lay his head. He didn't have money. When he had to pay taxes, he had no savings, he had no investment. He had to trust a miracle. Not of abundance, but a miracle of barely enough to pay his tax, to pay Peter's tax, and there's nothing left over. He was taken care of in his ministry by some women. He couldn't take care physically of his own earthly ministry needs. He couldn't buy things by himself. People had to take care of him. And the women fed him, clothed him, and supported him. And a few people would give money for the travel needs of his team and so on and so forth. But they were very, very poor. He had nowhere to lay his head. Jesus never owned a home. And it is generally believed that Jesus wore the same set of clothes for 3 years, which was not strange in the days of Jesus. People would wear the same thing. You know, you just wash it, let it dry, and put it on, and wear the same thing. That's the same clothing he died in. It's a very poor man. We cannot preach prosperity through the lifestyle of Jesus. We can't. The biblical evidence doesn't support that Jesus was a rich man. He was poor. Very poor. But he was poor not by force, but by choice. Are you following me? It's not that poverty was forced on him, but it is because he chose. Remember the passage says, consider the grace of our Lord Jesus Christ. Look at his heart. Consider his heart. Consider his favor. Consider the generosity of heart he has, that although he had all things, when he came on earth, he emptied himself of everything and chose intentionally, purposefully, deliberately to be poor. Because everything Jesus did that was deliberate and intentional had either substitutionary effect or sacrificial effect. He was either doing it for us or he was doing it in our place. When he died on the cross, it was substitutionary and it was sacrificial. Substitutionary because he took our place on the cross and died for us and sacrificed his blood for us, not for himself. Not so that we will also go and die on a cross. Because if he did it as an example, then every Christian somewhere in our lives should be crucified. If his crucifixion is an example, it means that as they do somewhere in the Philippines, every Easter, people get crucified because they are imitating Jesus. If Jesus' crucifixion was for our example and imitation, then it means that each one of us must be crucified. But his crucifixion was not for our example. It was for our substitution and it was sacrificial. He did it so we will not suffer it. Are you following me? He did it so we will not suffer it. He went to hell so we will not go to hell. He died so we may have life. He was beaten on his back so our bodies can be mended. It is all substitution and sacrifice. So, based on the general theme of what Jesus did for us, Paul is now saying, it's not just about your sin, it's not just about your healing, it's not only about that your peace for which you was chastised, but there's another aspect of what Jesus did for you that is being presented now, that though he was rich, yet for our sakes, not for his sake, for our sake, for our benefit, for our substitution, he became poor, so that we, through his poverty, might be made rich. Now, some people interpret this to mean Jesus is talking about spiritual poverty. But Jesus was not poor spiritually. He was not poor spiritually. Jesus, although he took off his divine nature, he was always rich spiritually. Always. He had contact with the Father. He was spiritual. He was never spiritually despondent or destitute. He was spiritually rich. So we cannot say and interpret it honestly as Jesus or Paul talking about spiritual riches and spiritual poverty. Because the whole context of 2 Corinthians chapter 2, verse 8 and 9 is not talking about spiritual poverty and spiritual wealth. It's talking about people who are literally poor, who need literal money. So the analogy cannot transcend the context of literalness and go into metaphor. So he's talking about Jesus becoming physically poor. For what purpose? So that we, through his poverty, might be made rich. We, through the entrance of his poverty, through the way he opened through his poverty, just like we through his stripes get healing, so that and we through his crucifixion get redemption, we through his poverty can also access riches. So in this passage, therefore, the Apostle Paul positions the prosperity, material prosperity of the believer within the context of his redemption and within the context of what Christ did for us. Does it mean, therefore, that every believer instantly will get rich? No. And I'll come to that. God is a God of redemption. In the book of Genesis, we read that when Adam and Eve sinned, God threw about a couple of curses and said some things to

going to happen. And the devil got his bait. Well, whoever that thing was, the serpent got his bait. And then Adam got his bait. And Eve got her bait. But what he said to Adam is, because of what you have done, the earth, not you, the earth is cursed for your sake. God never cursed Adam. He cursed the earth because of what the man has done, but he was not cursed. But then within that curse, there was redemption. And what is redemption? Because it's almost like God shut the door and opened the door at the same time. And he said, by your sweat, the sweat of your face and your toil, you shall eat from the earth. So the earth is cursed and it produces thorns and thistles. So ordinarily, if you just try to cultivate food from the earth, you will not have food, Mr. Adam. You're going to be hungry because the earth now is bearing the brunt of what you have done. So it's not supposed to feed you. But you can overcome that curse. How are you going to overcome the curse? Through the sweat of your face, through your toil. So therefore, toil and labor was not a curse, but a redemption from the curse. Hard work is not cursed. Hard work redeems us from the curse of the earth. So the earth, naturally, if you are lazy, the earth will be a curse for you. But if you are hardworking and you toil and you put in energy, the earth, which ordinarily is a curse, becomes a blessing for it because you will eat from it. You don't eat thorns and thistles. You eat cultivated food. In other words, if you leave the earth fallow, you'll get thorns and thistles. But if you take charge of it, you will produce what you need out of the earth. So in the curse, there is redemption. I know sometimes we say that not labor but favor. But there's no dichotomy between labor and favor. It is not either or, it is both and. It is labor produces favor. If I labor, I will be favored. If the earth is producing thorns and I labor and I sweat, I will eat from the earth. So God, even in the Garden of Eden, provides redemption from a cursed earth. So if Christ became poor so we can become rich, how do we access that? Because if we want to access salvation, we don't do it through work. We do it through faith. We believe in what Christ has done for us. But if you want to prosper, you don't access it through faith alone, but you access it faith backed by enormous work. A lot of work. Faith, hard work, labor, cultivating your land, cultivating your property, thinking about your business, planning it well, is what makes the blessing of prosperity work on your behalf. It doesn't happen when you just confess, I am rich, I am rich, I am rich, I am rich, I am rich, I am rich. It's just like a person can say, Christ died for me, Christ died for me, Christ died for me, Christ died for me, and say that till he gets to hell. Because saying Christ died for you will not give you salvation. You have to believe that he died for you so that you will not die in order to get the benefit of what he did. So you don't prosper

has already opened the door for you to prosper, you enter through that door through sweat and labor. And then in Genesis, he said to the woman, it's going to be tough, but with hard work and labor, you will produce babies. That's not a curse. That's redemption. It's telling you it's going to be tough for you, but you can overcome it. You're going to press through. You're going to work hard. You're not going to give up. You're not going to give up. You're going to work hard. If it's a toil, that toil produces your child. So within the ambit of difficulty, God provides us the way out of hardship and things that are supposed to be a curse. So, if somebody comes to tell me that their village is cursed because of whatever happened, as a believer, how do I respond to it? I'm going to respond to it the way I understand the scripture, that the way out of a curse is sweat and toil. Because you know why I know? If we evacuate all the people from your village, take all of them, the chief, everybody, take everybody, the dog, the goats, take all the chickens, take everybody from your village out to Singapore, and they bring Singaporeans into your village, the curse will not work on them. The village which is supposed to be cursed, and the spirits and the evil spirits are the ones, and all kinds of the fathers and all the African nonsense we believe in, these people will come and live there, and in 10 years turn your village to Singapore. Why didn't the curse overcome them? Because the way to overcome the curse is through hard work, productive labor, thinking, planning, strategic planning, being careful, being precise, being accurate, studying the rainfall pattern, studying the waterfall patterns in your village, understanding the flow of the river. The river is not a god. It is just water flowing up and down. Once you deify a river, you become a slave to its manipulation. So when it is dried up, instead of finding out whether we are overdrawing from the water, you are going to find out which god or who sinned, who committed abomination for the river to dry. Yeah, they will ask for sacrifice. Unfortunately, a lot of preachers preach a Christian version of that. I call it Christian Africanism. We are preaching and we call it revelation and we call it deep things, but it's not deep. It is very localized. It is village preaching, Christianized. Because the reason why people are not prospering is not because there is an extraordinary curse that is beyond the redemption of Christ. If he gave up all things so that we through his poverty might be made rich, how dare you think that your grandfather who stole some coconut three generations away has done something so powerful as to negate the work of Jesus Christ over his descendants who are born again? How dare you believe that? There is no curse in your family. There is no curse in your bloodline. There is no curse in your wherever you are that supersedes the enormous sacrifice of Jesus Christ when he laid off his glory and stepped into time and became poor and suffered poverty and had nowhere to lay his head for people to feed him. And he did all that when he owned everything, so that we, his disciples, will not have such a miserable life. The prosperity message.

the abundant life message is deeply embedded in the Christology of Christ. It is deeply embedded in the work of redemption. It is deeply embedded in the mission of the Lord Jesus Christ. It's deeply embedded in the prophecies of the prophets who talked about trees being planted in the desert places and talked about water springing forth in desert places. They spoke about people who live in dry places enjoying abundance of life and the rivers of God flowing to them. Those in desolate heights are going to have rivers pop up for them in the desolate heights. Those in the valleys are going to have fountains pop up for them. That is what the prophet said. In the era of Jesus Christ, those who dwell in the wilderness will be watered. And why would they? How did it become possible? Because Jesus Christ emptied himself of every privilege, so that we will become the privileged ones. He wore the same clothes, so you will not wear the same clothes. If you choose to as a fashion statement, that's fine. If you love your clothes so much, you say, I will not change, that's fine. If you love your body so much, you say, I will not bath, by choice, that is up to you. I will not oppose you. But if it has been imposed on you by the circumstances of life and nature and the force of your circumstances, then I came here to announce to you that Jesus Christ, the Redeemer, the Son of God, became poor so that we, through his poverty, might be made rich. God is not against his children becoming rich. He is not against it. He embraces it. He planned for it. Christ came for it. But we're not going to talk our way through it. We're not going to think that just attending prayer meeting, you'll prosper. No. You're not going to think that one day you just be walking on the road and then you kick a rock and underneath are dollars. No, it's not going to happen that way. There'll be no money under your pillow tomorrow morning. It's not going to happen that way. But if you labor and you sweat and you wake up in the morning and you go to work and you put urgency and diligence and effort into your work, and you build all the right habits, then God said, the earth will not be a curse for you. The earth will be a blessing for you. The earth will be a blessing for you. The earth will provide what you must eat, and you would have in abundance. So we must teach the theology of work as redemption. We must teach the theology of work as redemption. You cannot hide laziness behind Christ. We cannot hide laziness behind Christ. We must teach work. The Apostle Paul was so bold as to say, he who does not work must not eat. Why? He's referring to Genesis. If you don't work, you will have thistles. But if you work, you will eat. And he who does not work must not eat. We must earn what we have. I believe in favor, but I also believe that you must have money that you are proud and dignified that you have. That nobody pitied you to give it to you. Nobody just looked at you and said, poor thing, and gave you some money. But you sweat it by your own brows. You work hard for it. You burn the midnight oil. And you stayed up at night. And you cried to God. And you worked and you worked. And the heavens opened over you and blessed you. Then you can look at that wealth. And that's the kind of thing that you bring to God. It's a sweet smelling sacrifice. Because it smells of your sweat.
It smells of your labor. It smells of your hard work. It smells of your difficulty. And you say, Lord, now I give this to you. I sacrifice it to you because it came from my sacrifice, my hard work. And that is the kind of giving that God is looking for. Givers who work hard. Givers who sweat. So tonight, I just want to agree with you in prayer. Just as we agree for people to be healed. A few years ago, I preached somewhere and I did an altar call of those who want to escape poverty. Because when we want people to be saved, we say altar call, come and receive Christ. We want them to heal, to be healed, we say come, and we lay hands on them. So I say, I'm going to lay hands on you that the provisions of this scripture will become real in your life. That from today, when you sweat and you toil, the earth will produce for you. I believe there are magnificent wealth holders in this place. I believe that God is going to prosper you crazily, abundantly. Your children are going to prosper like you've never seen before. Money will become an easy commodity for you. Abundance will become easy for you. In times of competition, God will give you the winning edge. He will give you extra that takes you further. Because the Spirit of God will accelerate your effort. When you take one step, He will accelerate it to 5 steps. And He will give you the advantage. But you have to work hard. And if you have had poverty in your family, just step out of it. Don't go and even deal with it spiritually. Christ has dealt with it. Just say, as for me and my house, we prosper. My grandfather was a thief. I am not a thief. My great-grandfather stole a goat. I haven't stolen a goat. I received the blessing of Christ, not the curse of my grandfather, not the curse of my village, not the curse of my ancestors, not the curse of the nation. If Nigeria is producing thorns, God is able to make you eat from this land. In the land where everybody complains, God is able to give you abundance. So I just want to come into agreement with you for a manifestation of massive wealth. Massive wealth. Massive wealth. Massive wealth. Massive wealth. Lift up your hands to God. Father, I come into agreement with my brothers and sisters. On the basis of Christ Jesus, who substituted and sacrificed for us, according to what the prophet said about rivers flowing in desolate heights, pools of water coming in the dry places, fountainheads in the valleys. According to your promise, that Jesus Christ for our sake became poor, that we through his poverty might be rich. I speak for the release from every remnant of poverty in a mindset, in a thinking pattern, in a way that we have submitted to it. I break that spirit in the name of Jesus. And may the wealth of Christ be manifested in your life. May your hands hold wealth. May your hands touch wealth. May your hands receive wealth. May your hands create wealth. May your words be wealthy. May your sweat be fruitful. May your labor be fruitful. May your hard work be fruitful. And I speak this blessing upon you by the authority of Christ, and upon your children, and upon your children's children, and upon your children's children's children, that each one born again will walk in the fruitfulness and the abundance of Christ. May today be the beginning of massive prosperity, abundant life over your life.
In Jesus' name, and somebody say amen. Why don't you go to about 7 people and tell them, I am rich, I am wealthy, I am abundant, I have all wealth, I have all abundance, my cup is overflowing, my cup is overflowing, my cup is overflowing.

0: 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What a profound
1: 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Good music heals perfectly.
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I decree in Jesus' name, the old cycles are broken, the old labels are canceled, the failures of the last season will not prophesy the next. I decree new doors that God Himself opens.

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He who sits on the throne says, Behold, I make all things new. I agree. I decree. 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

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But the one who holds time, he already wrote the ending. Listen.

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But in every situation, by prayer and petition with thanksgiving, I make my requests known to God. 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I receive this word. Tonight I rest

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The Spirit of counsel and might. The Spirit of knowledge and of the reverential and obedient fear of the Lord. This is my portion. 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

0: 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Good music heals perfectly.
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2: Father, thank you for the anointing that makes teaching and preaching easy. Throw your weight in this building. Let the eyes of understanding be enlightened. Let your name be glorified as your people edified, the devils terrified. In Jesus' matchless name, and everybody said, amen. Amen. You may be seated in the presence of the Lord. Let me start this evening by saying, the purpose of theology is for Christology. The purpose of Christology is for soteriology. So I read my Bible, theology, to see Jesus, Christology. And once I see Jesus, salvation, soteriology, is delivered to me. So the purpose of Bible study is to see Jesus. Jesus is the final destination of every Bible study, because Jesus is the Word of God. Are you listening to me? So Jesus is not just a theme, it's a revelation. And Jesus is the Word of God. The purpose of theology is for Christology, and the purpose of Christology is for soteriology. I read my Bible to see Jesus. Once I see Jesus, salvation is delivered to me. So anytime I read my Bible and haven't seen Jesus, I did not read properly. The Bible is not a history book. The Bible is not a finance textbook. The Bible is a salvation document. 2 Timothy 3 verse 15. And that from a child thou hast known the holy scriptures, the hagios graphe, that is able to make thee wise unto salvation through faith in Christ Jesus. So every time you read your Bible, there's one person you have to see. His name is Jesus, because Jesus is the Word of God. The Word of God is a person. The Bible is a book. The Bible can fall to the ground, but the Word of God cannot fall to the ground, because the Word of God is a person. His name is Jesus. Are you listening to me? The Word of God is older than the Bible. Are you listening to me? The Bible says, in the beginning was the Word. Not in the beginning was the Bible. In the beginning was the Word. And the Word was with God. And the Word was God. So the Word of God is a person. His name is Jesus. John chapter 5 verse 39. Jesus speaking. He says, ye search the scriptures, because in them you think you have eternal life. But they are they which testify of me. And you will not come to me to have eternal life. So any journey to look for God outside of Christ, you will see Amadioha. You will see Juju. You will see something else. Because Jesus is the Word of God. Are you listening to me? Revelations chapter 19 from verse 11. Put it up there. Revelations chapter 19. And I saw heaven opened, and behold, a white horse, and he that sat upon him was called Faithful and True. And in righteousness he doth judge and make war. Next verse. He says his eyes were as flame of fire, and on his head were many crowns, and he had a name written that no man knew but himself. Next verse. And he was clothed with a vesture dipped in blood, and his name is called... His name is called 1 John chapter 5 verse 7. Put it up there. For there are three that bear record in heaven. The Father, the Word. He didn't say the Father, the Son. He said the Father, the Word. Because Jesus is the Word of God. So when you read your Bible and you do not see Jesus, you have not read properly. Because Jesus is the common harmony in Scripture. Jesus is the consistent symphony in Scripture. Are you listening to me? Jesus is the Word of God. So when you read your Bible, you must see Jesus. What I am saying to you is that the pot is not the soup, but the soup is in the pot. Are you listening to me? So you can lick the pot without having the nutrient that is in the pot. So why do we read our Bible? Because in it contains the revelation of the person called the Word of God. Are you listening to me? Are you listening to me? Tell your neighbor, Jesus is the word of God. Oh, I'm sorry, I can't hear you. Tell your neighbor, Jesus is the word of God. So the Bible has a bias. Jesus is the bias of the scriptures. Are you listening to me? The Bible is not a history book. Stop asking questions. So who did Cain now marry? Who did this one marry? We don't care to know who they marry. We want to know who Jesus is. The Bible is not a book to find out who married who, who gave birth to who. The Bible is the book to find out who Jesus is. Jesus is the main character of the scriptures. You are not listening to me. Damn, come quickly. If you are acting a movie, stay with me, and this is, you must be the bad guy, I'm the good guy in every example, and both of us are fighting in the movie, usually you find some people around the scene who it is nothing concerned them with our fight. So there are people in scripture, they are called wakapas. Stop concentrating on the wakapas. That's why you're walking past the point. His name is Jesus. Focus on the actor. Are you listening to me? Jesus is the main act of the scriptures. Stop following wakapas. So what now happened to that person? Who did Cain now marry when he left the garden? What? No. That is not our business. If it is not leading to Jesus, it's not important. Are you listening to me? Because the Bible has a bias. Jesus is the bias of the scripture. Come on, say, I hear you. Matthew, thank you, son. Matthew chapter 7, Matthew chapter 1. If you read Matthew chapter 1, it's not a book for genealogies. You see, this begat this from verse 1 to 17. This begat this. As they found Jesus, they ended the begatting. Put it there, Matthew chapter 1, verse 17. After they begat, and this begat, and this begat. Once they got to Jesus, it was the end of the begatting, because it's Jesus they were looking for. Am I preaching good? So put it there, 17, quickly. It says, and all the generation of Abraham to David were 14 years. And next verse, 18. They now go to the birth. And now the birth of Jesus was on this wise. After they found who gave birth to him, they went back to his birth. Because Jesus is the central point of the scriptures. Are you listening to me? Everything before Jesus was pointing to Jesus. Everything after Jesus leads us back to Jesus. Because you cannot bypass Jesus in scriptures. Because he is the word of God. Are you listening to me? Luke 24, Jesus Bible study. Put it up. Luke 24, I think from verse 44. And he said unto them, these are the words which I spake unto you while I was yet with you, that all the things must be fulfilled which were written in the law and of the Moses and of the prophets and in the Psalms concerning me. Next verse. And he opened their understanding that they might understand the scripture. Next verse. And he said unto them, thus it is written, and thus it behoved Christ to suffer and rise from the dead on the third day. So when Jesus started his Bible study, he exposed things concerning himself. So when Jesus was doing Bible study, he didn't study Elijah and Elisha. He spoke about the things concerning himself, because Jesus is the word of God. Are you listening to me? Tell your neighbor, Jesus is the word of God. Come on, say it again. Jesus is the word of God. Say it loud. Jesus is the word of God. The word of God is a person. Your Bible is a book. Are you listening to me? So when you read Genesis, he's the breath and the light. When you go to Exodus, he's the Passover lamb. If you come to Leviticus, he's the great high priest. If you see

Joshua is the captain of the host above. If you go to Esther, he's the third man when he says 3 days. If you come to Ruth, he's our kinsman redeemer. If you see Psalms, he's the great shepherd of the sheep. If you see Proverbs and Ecclesiastes, he's the wisdom of the wise. If you come to Songs of Solomon, he's the bull that is a bube, the loving bridegroom. If you come to Hosea, he's the faithful husband. Are you listening to me? If you come to Malachi, he's the son of righteousness with healing in his wings. If you see Matthew, he's the king of kings. If you see Mark, he is the seventh servant. If you see Luke, he's the emancipator. When you get to John, he's the God who came out of God with the name called Jesus. In Romans, he's our righteousness. In Ephesians, he's the head of the church. In Colossians, he's our completeness. In Hebrews, he's better things. In Revelation, he's the lion and the lamb. Everything about the scripture is pointing to Jesus. Somebody say, I hear you. The powerful thing, when we're talking about, the theme is Jesus. We must talk about Jesus. We must talk about Jesus. Glory to God. Jesus is the accurate, precise revelation of the Father. So, Jesus is God. Jesus is not junior God. Jesus is not iPhone 15 and God is iPhone 15 Pro Max. No. Jesus is the Pro Max of the God in iPhone 15 Pro Max. Jesus is God. We need to deal with that. As simple as this is, some believers still don't understand it. Say, but Trinity is H2O. Is solid, ice. Is liquid, H2O. Is vapor. God, solid. Jesus, liquid. Spirit, vapor. Same thing. If Isaiah knew it and we don't know it, there's a problem. Isaiah 9 verse 6. Unto us a child is born, unto us a son is given, the government shall be upon his shoulders. His name, not names, his name shall be called Wonderful, Counselor, the Mighty God, Everlasting Father. So Jesus is what? God. Anybody who says they know God without knowing Jesus is a lie. It's another Jesus. It's from another gospel and another spirit. Are you listening to me? Put Philippians chapter 2 verse 6, AMPC. It says, who although being essentially one with God, one with God, and in the form of God, possessing the fullness and the attribute which make God, God. Are you seeing that? So Jesus possesses the attributes and the quality that makes God, God. So once you remove Jesus from the equation, there is no God. K-N-O-W is pronounced no. N-O is pronounced K-N-O-W, Jesus. K-N-O-W, God. N-O, Jesus. N-O, God. Fly away, Jesus. Come back, Jesus. First John chapter 5 verse 20. Let's see scriptures. It says, and we know that the Son of God is come. Oh, and has given us an understanding that we may know him that is true. And we are in him that is true. Watch this. Even the Son, Jesus Christ. This is. Who is the true God? Who is the true God? So you don't live here. You are a member of Trem. You cannot be ignorant. Say, oh God, not God. We are just. No, no, no. Tell them it's not God. If it's not Jesus, it's not God. Be audacious about it. Don't be on the fence. If it is not Jesus, it is not God. You met somebody else. So Jesus is the accurate soul representative of God. Hebrews chapter 1 verse 3. AMPC. Put it there. Hebrews 1. I'm giving you scriptures. I learned it from Big Daddy. Bible. From small. Anything the word of God cannot give me does not exist. I don't need it. You have forgotten? You have not forgotten. So what he's saying is that anything Jesus cannot give me, because Jesus is the word of

0: Jesus is God. The revelation of Jesus shows you the nature of God and reveals to the believer the identity of the believer. That's what we are going to. It shows the nature of God, then it shows you your identity. So as much as you see God, that's how you find your identity. When we say when Jesus is revealed, the believer is unveiled. It's no joke. It means it's only the revelation of Jesus that unveils the believer. Are you listening to me? So every time you gather and you don't hear Jesus, there is no unveiling. Are you hearing me? That's why the message of the gospel is pivotal to the believer. Because it's the revelation of Jesus that unveils the believer. What makes church, church? The first time you find church in the Bible, C-H-U-R-C-H, is Matthew. Upon this revelation, I will build my church. So that means the church is built on the revelation of Jesus. What makes a church, church is not light and stage. Davido and Bonaboy has it more than us. What makes church, church is that they gather to talk about Jesus. When you come to church on Sunday morning, it's 5 keys, 2 keys, 4 keys to make it in life. You had a family meeting, at best a business presentation. What makes church, church is that the key message consistently is about Christ. Upon this revelation, which is Jesus, I will build my church and the gates of hell shall not prevail. So the church that the gates of hell will not prevail is the one that is built on the revelation of Jesus. Are you listening to me? Give me Matthew chapter 6 and let me show you. Give me the message translation. Message makes it interesting. It says, see this, Jesus came back. God bless you, Simon, son of Jonah. You didn't get this answer out of books or from teachers. Watch this. My Father in heaven, God himself, let you in on the secret of who I really am. Next verse. And now I'm going to tell you who you are. Really are. So it is when you know who God really is that you know who you really are. You didn't see that. Put it up. Put it. And now I'm going to tell you who you are, really are. You are Peter. So when Jesus was revealed, Peter was unveiled. Are you listening to me? This is why the revelation, this conference, is important to your next level. Tell your neighbor, Jesus is here. Then make sure you add my name, Flourish is here. There's somebody who said he's here with no faith. He's not sure whether Jesus is inside body. Let me try my guys. Say, Jesus is here. Flourish is here. I want to share some truth. What did he come to do? Quickly before we leave. What did Jesus come to do? Because a lot of believers don't know why Jesus came. They think he came to perform miracles. As powerful as that is, that's not why Jesus came. If Jesus came, performed miracles, raised the dead, without dying, he failed. Why did he do that? To show us our abilities in Christ. That was just extracurricular activities. That's not why he came. He came to die. He didn't come to preach. Apostles and Bible students here, find out. No apostle in the New Testament, Pauline, Petrus, Johannine, ever elucidated on any parable Jesus shared. Not one. That you find that in there, they say, as our Jesus said, because he didn't speak to believers. They were not born again. He made a disclaimer that there are many things I want to share with you. But you cannot, it's like trying to put video in Nokia 3310. It doesn't have the capacity to receive it. They were not born again. He said, there are many things I want to share with you, but you cannot handle it now. But I will go. And when I leave, I will send the Alus Paracletus. He will reveal. So Bishop, my uncle died. When my uncle died, I was saddled with the responsibility to tell my cousin. I'm like, no, I won't do that. My mother said, you have to tell your cousin. So I went to my cousin's place. She's 6, bigger than me, huge. Her husband is bigger than her. Good information for you. So on my way to the house, I called the husband and said, hey, we just lost your father-in-law, my uncle, and I'm going to tell your wife. He said, wait for me. She can be hysterical before I come. I said, okay, no problem. So I went to my cousin's place. I just called him, oh, B-Flow, how are you? We sat down. We're discussing. I was checking on the husband. Where are you? He said, I'm in traffic. We're talking about Buhari. We talked about China. We talked about Afghanistan. But that's not why I came. The things I want to tell her, I cannot, because she doesn't. that the comforter must come. So we talked. We started gossiping. That auntie, don't mind her. This uncle, don't mind her. This one, we talked about China. We were discussing nonsense. Only me and the husband knew that I'm Oga Komu. Leave the car, jump bike before this girl find out for phone. And then when he came, we broke the news to her, and then I moved out of the scene for the comforter to do. So Jesus didn't come to teach and preach. He came to die. So let us interrogate briefly with the time we have. What did this death do for the believer? Because the start of the Christian race is his death, not his birth. His death. 1 Corinthians 15:1-5. The gospel is about his death, his burial and resurrection. The reason Christmas is very important is because it shows us the journey to the cross. Yeah. So when he walked via Dolorosa, is not when he started paying the price. Is that he decided to come, he started paying the price. This is why Christmas is important. 1 Peter 1:3. Let me show you scriptures. Let's read it. 1 Peter 1:3. Blessed be the God and Father of our Lord Jesus Christ, which according to his abundant mercy had begotten us again unto a lively hope. By what? Resurrection. So it's resurrection that gave us this. So there are four things. If I have time, I'll share them. Or just go straight to the close. That Jesus did. First one is the great exchange. Somebody say the great exchange. I can't hear you. Say the great exchange. Say it loud. Say Jesus gave us the great exchange. Honorable Dan, come quickly. What is the, I want to explain this to you. What is the dollar to the naira now? Who knows? Is it 1,000? Okay, let's put it at 1,005. For the purpose of this illustration, I understand. You say, give the naira hope. Let's put it at 1,001. So this is $10. He needs $10 from me. And guess what? He doesn't have the right exchange for the $10. So what he brings to me is $2,000 that can barely buy $2 that he has. But what I did is that I discard this $2,000, this 2,000 naira, and gives him my $10, which is not the correct exchange for what he had. Whew. Note, I didn't make it up with his cash. I discarded what he had. You know the problem with believers is that somebody bought fake Rolex for 200,000. He's more proud than the one who bought fake Rolex for 20,000. Oga, both of them are fake. Now you devil scampers. So Jesus did not come to make the difference. Jesus removed it and became the difference for us. He became the great exchange. Are you listening to me? 2 Corinthians 5:2. I don't keep my money from you. It says, for he made him to be sin for us, who knew no sin, that we might be made the righteousness of God in Christ Jesus. Did you see that? So it is stated in scripture he was without sin. Paul says he knew no sin. John says in him was no sin. Peter said he did no sin. Three accounts, he was sinless, but became sin, not sinner. He became sin, not sinner. Fornication, not fornicator. He became sin that we might be made the righteousness of God. Come, now that he has the money that I've given to him, would it be normal for him to go around saying, I don't have dollar, I only have naira, when he already has naira? That is the way you and I sound when we keep saying, I'm a sinner. What you're actually saying is that I didn't receive righteousness. Or maybe the dollar is fake. No, what Jesus gave to you is real. On the scale of righteousness, Jesus does not weigh more than you. I'll give you 2 seconds to process that. Because what he gave to you is his righteousness. If you give somebody a car today who stays in Ojo Elegba, your Range Rover in Ojo Elegba does not reduce the price of the Range Rover. Because you gave the person your right. Are you listening to me? Give me the next translation. Glory to God. Come on, I said glory to God. The same verse, the next verse, it says, no, not this. It says, how you say, in Christ, God put the wrong on him who never did anything wrong, so we could be put right. That's the great exchange. That is what Jesus came to do. Glory to God. Glory to God. Give me the next translation. I believe it's NLT. Put it up there. NLT. Glory to God. It says, for God made Christ, who never sinned, to be the offering for our sin, so that we could be made right with God through Christ. Tell your neighbor, I'm righteous. No, say, I am irrevocably righteous. Say it again, I am irrevocably righteous. Say it loud, I am irrevocably righteous. That there's nothing you can do about that. Say, I am righteous. Then decree, I am the righteousness of God. Say it loud, I am the righteousness of God in Christ Jesus. Shout it, I am the righteousness of God in Christ Jesus. Give me this TPT if you have it in the Passion Translation. Glory to God. It says, for God made the only one who did not know sin to become sin for us, so that we who did not know righteousness might become the righteousness of God through. So he did not know sin to become sin. That means I don't have to know righteous to become righteous. Stop fighting me, fight the book. He didn't know sin to become sin. So I don't have to know righteous to become righteous. I am irrevocably righteous. Righteousness is a gift. It can only be received. You don't attain it. It cannot be maintained, sustained by good behavior. It's a gift. I said it's a gift. Come on, I said it's a gift. Hebrews chapter 5 verse 12 to 14. Let me show you something. Hebrews 5 verse 12 to 14. Glory to God. It says, for you should already be professors, instructors, others by now. But instead, you need to be taught from the beginning the basics of God's prophetic oracles. You are like the children, still feeding milk and not yet ready to digest solid food. Next verse. For every spiritual infant who lives on milk is not yet pierced by the revelation. Let me show you why I read that scripture to you. Because some of you believe that spiritual maturity is a function of some other things. Hebrews is showing us that the way we know that you are spiritually matured is that you understand righteousness. That once you get the revelation of righteousness, your spiritual maturity has kicked in. And that's what we must come to. Tell your neighbor, I'm righteous. Come on, say, I'm righteous. Oh, loudly, say, I'm righteous. Scream it again, say, I'm righteous. Say it again, I'm righteous. 2 Corinthians 5 verse 21. Give me the living Bible. I love this one. Oh, let's read it together like a concert. Can you have it there too? So we can see it. 1, 2, 3, go. For God to... That should get you excited. God took the sinless Christ, it says, and poured into him our sins. Then in exchange, he poured God's goodness into us. Tell anybody, I carry the goodness of God. Oh, say it, I carry the goodness of God. Say, goodness and mercies are chasing me. Say, goodness and mercies are chasing me. Say, no familiar spirit. Shall we say, no familiar spirit? No power of hell. Goodness and mercies are chasing me all the long days of my life. Because God has poured his goodness on me because of the great exchange. Somebody shout glory! The next thing he did, I want to show you, is propitiation. Excess payment. God paid for sins once and for all. He paid well. 1 John chapter 2 from verse 1. Because when you start preaching, say, you are giving them license to sin. No man needs license to sin. Adam licensed all of us as sinners. Are you listening to me? So this scripture, I love it. It says, my little children, these things write I unto you that you sin not. It now says, but if any man sin, we have an advocate with the Father, Jesus Christ, the righteous. Verse 2, And he is the propitiation for our sins. And not just our sins, but for the sins of the whole world. Are you seeing that? So you are not forgiven because you are remorseful. You are forgiven because he is merciful. You are not, it is not your remorse that triggers the forgiveness of sin. It's not when you start crying, create me a cleaner, we cut out. That's not what makes God forgive you. The wages of sin is death, not I'm sorry. Are you listening to me? It's the finished work on the cross of Calvary. Glory to God. Give me this in the NLT. Same NLT. If you have it in NLT, my dear children, I'm writing unto you so that you will not sin. But if anyone does sin, we have an advocate who pleads our case before the Father. He is Jesus Christ, the one who is truly righteous. Next verse. And himself is the sacrifice that atones for our sins. And not only our sins, but the sins of the whole world. Give me 1 John chapter 2, verse 12. 1 John chapter 2, verse 12. King James, simple there. Let's read it. First, it says 1, 2, 3, but let's read it together. I write unto you, little children, because your sins are forgiven for his name's sake. So what forgives your sins? His name's sake. Tell a neighbor, I'm under the waterfalls of forgiveness of sins. Said, I'm under the shower of forgiveness of sins. I'm eternally forgiven. Say, I'm eternally forgiven. Shout it, I'm eternally forgiven. Speak it again, say, I'm eternally forgiven. Oh, say, I'm forgiven. Say, I'm forgiven. Tell your neighbor, I'm not perfect, but I'm forgiven. Come on, say, I'm not perfect, but I'm forgiven. And if he calls me righteous, I am righteous. Whose report will you believe? Shout glory! What God has said concerning me, I believe strongly what God, if he says I'm righteous, I'm righteous. You cannot, you may have my video, but it doesn't have the record. For I'll be merciful to your righteousness, and your sins and iniquities will I remember no more. So as all knowing as he is, he has chosen amnesia, quote unquote, concerning our flaws. So we come before him guiltless, boldly, spotless before him, knowing that as he is, so are we. This is what Jesus did for us. And we must keep this in memory. We cannot outgrow hearing this message. We must keep it in memory. The third thing I want to speak to you about before I move is called substitution. Somebody say substitution. I can hear you say substitution. So he did the great exchange. Then he did propitiation. Propitiation is excess payment. I'm telling you not to sin, he said. But if you sin, you have an advocate. So my wife got me something like this, but it's the iWatch. A while ago, it was a gift from my wife. So we traveled abroad, and it was a swimming time abroad. Whilst I was entering the pool, I quickly removed the wristwatch my wife gave to me and kept it in the locker. So my cousin said, no, it's water resistance, it's what you can swim with. I said, I agree. No vex. But I don't want to be explain, no evidence. So just keep this thing here. And when I'm done swimming, I wait. It's just, I mean, it's easy. So they all swam with theirs, but I kept mine. At the end of the day, I wore mine. My own was working. Their own was working. No problem. One day, I'm doing my prayer run and prayer walk. The rain started falling. Heavy downpour, rain came so strong, I had to choose between my wristwatch and my phone. So I protected my phone, but the rain came heavily upon the phone, on the wristwatch rather. And I got home, it was still working. This scripture came to mind, my little children, these things I write to you, that you sin not. But if anyone sins, you have an advocate with the Father, Jesus Christ the righteous. So it is water resistance. Doesn't mean I should look for a swimming pool every day and be doing like this. But if man can do waterproof, God can do sin proof. God can do sin proof. For Christ is the end of the law for righteousness to everyone that believes. And there is therefore now This is the gospel. When you find a believer putting the watch, it's not, the problem is not with the watch. There's something wrong somewhere. Because nobody knew the way around. Are you listening to me? Are you getting me? So let's move to substitution. Don't worry, God help me with time. Substitution is important. Substitution looks like great exchange, but it's not great exchange. It's something entirely different. It's that somebody leaves the field for another to come in. Are you listening to me? That's substitution. In the book of Matthew, let me show you something. Matthew chapter 27 from verse 16 to 17. And they had the notable prisoner. Honorable Dan, come. You're going to be the notable prisoner. Quick. I'm always the right guy, you're always the bad guy. And they had a notable prisoner. His name was Barabbas. So they put Barabbas, let me cut the story short, and Jesus. And the high priest said, choose one to be released and one to die. They said, give us Barabbas. Kill Jesus. So high priest said, I've checked this guy. He's sinless. Let me just punish him small and deal with Barabbas, who is a notorious criminal. And Nini is here. Shinonambo is here. You know him. They said, no. Release him. Kill Jesus. Interesting thing about that scripture, his name is Barabbas. Barabbas means son of Abba. So there was son of Abba and son of Abba. Are you listening to me? So when you hear about Jonah, son of Jonah. So Barabbas means son of God. It cannot be coincident that the criminal that they chose had to be Barabbas. So when we just say this guy, Bible man, I'm like, you don't know what you're talking about. Have you seen the detail in scripture? Give me that scripture in TPT. TPT, give me something in TPT quickly. I'll show you something. And at the time, Pilate was holding in custody a notorious criminal. His name was Jesus Barabbas. Look at it for emphasis. His name was Jesus Barabbas. Justus Barabbas is Jesus Barabbas. So right there in front of the world, they were foolish if they had known. Because there was Jesus Barabbas and there was Jesus, son of Abba. And so they released this notable criminal in place for the very son of God. So Barabbas goes free. That's what happened to us on the cross. That's exactly what happens to us on the cross. That Jesus took our place. And he was crying on the cross, my God, my God. So that you and I can cry, my Father, my Father. That was the substitution. Are you listening to me? So people of God, you are no longer a stranger. You are in the family of God. Come on, tell them, I'm in the family of God. Jesus took my place and brought me to the family. I'm not a pastor. I'm a child of God. I'm not even a friend of God. I'm a child. I have inheritance in the name of Jesus. Somebody shout glory. What kind of coincidence is that? That his name has to be Justus with his Yeshua Barabbas. Jesus Barabbas. Can you imagine how Barabbas felt the next morning passing the shop that he destroyed during NSAS? But nobody can blame him. Nobody can stone him. Nobody can kill him because somebody died. There is therefore now no condemnation to them who are in Christ Jesus. Tell your neighbor, I'm not condemned. Come on, say, I'm not condemned. I'm loved by God. Say, God is not mad at me. God is madly in love with me. This is what Jesus did. Shout glory! Hallelujah, hallelujah. Show you some Genesis 22 from verse 10 to 14. Interesting. Genesis 22. And Abraham stretched forth his hands to kill the son. And the next verse it says, and Abraham, and the angel of the Lord called out to Abraham and said, Abraham, Abraham. And he said, here I am. Next verse. And he said, lay not thy hand upon the lad, neither do thou anything unto him. For now I know that thou fearest God, seeing that thou did not withhold thy son, thy only son, from me. This cry is the cry of the believer right now. It was what was cried to Abraham at Mount Moriah and behind his Calvary. That's what we can now cry because of substitution. My Father, now that I know that you love me because you do not withhold your only son from me. That's the power of substitution. Glory to God. Let me get to my last point so we can close. Are you getting blessed today? Are you learning about Jesus? The last one is identification. Identification. His name is Jacob in Genesis chapter 27. Jacob and Esau. You know the story, right? You went to Bible Sunday school. So Genesis speaks about Jacob and glory to God. At this point, the Bible says the father wanted to pass the blessing on the children. And then the mother heard the conversation. Jacob was not in that conversation. The mother just heard that, hey, your father is about to die and he wants to bless. And then Esau jumps out of the house and went out to look for something to cook for the father. Jacob is in the house. Jacob did not prepare this meal. Jacob didn't go to the kitchen. The mother prepared the meal and gave to Jacob. Oh my God. Can I prophesy to somebody, maybe your neighbor, not you? You're coming into the benefit of another man's labor. Oh, come on. Oh, wow. That's what God said to tell you. You're coming into the benefit of another man's labor. You're coming into the days that where you will not have to labor, but the things are already reserved for you because of the power of the gospel. If this is your word, shout yes, somebody. And so Jacob shows up and Jacob warns the mother, mommy, wait, I don't have hair like my brother. The mother said, I can fix this. So the mother took skin and put the skin on his neck and on his hand. This is the second time skin is mentioned in the scripture. The first time skin is mentioned, it was God using skin to cover Adam. They must have heard the story. So the mother said, don't worry, I know what to do. And then they brought him to the father. And the father asked him, who are you? He says, I am Esau, your first son. He didn't say, I am Jacob. Stop identifying with your flesh. Start identifying with what God has done in Christ for you. Are you listening to me? He says, I am Esau, your first son. Your first son. He says, come now that I may smell you. He didn't want to. He came and felt him. The man was blind. He was not dumb. I strongly believe that the father knew this was Jacob. He said, the voice I hear. Evidence there. He said, the voice I hear is Jacob's voice. Are you hearing me? He said, but what I feel is Esau. Because when he held, and there's no way you can tell me that skin lamb and human being skin can look the same. They're not the same. No, they're not the same. I've tried it. I've checked it out. They're not the same. No matter how hairy you are. So when he laid hands on him and felt the skin, he knew that sacrifice has been made. And I cannot curse whom God has blessed. Oh my God, I feel the anointing of the Holy Ghost. Something is kicking in here. There are three things Jacob came with. He first came with the name of his older brother. I am Esau, for blessed is he who comes in the name of the Lord. The second thing he did, he wore his brother's clothes. That's what he came with. So we come with the righteousness of Jesus. And everybody's clothes that time had their body odor. So when he came, he smelled. Say, the voice I hear is Jacob. But what I am feeling and smelling, this is Esau. So with that whole presentation, the guy had the blessing that he did not labor for. Are you listening to me? By what? Identification. Woo! Identification. Woo! I decree and declare that as you begin to identify as Christ, that things that men labor to get are coming to you with ease. Oh, come on. Are you, whose word is that? I'm done in another 10 minutes. The things that men struggle to get are coming to you with ease. It will be not by mind, not by power, but by the Spirit of God. God sent me to tell somebody, I don't know where you're standing in church. Your days of labor are over. Your days of labor are over. You are coming into the benefit of the finished work. Jacob came and took the blessing. In the same way, we come into Christ and take all the blessings. For the Bible says, all the blessings of God are in Christ. Yes, and amen. I prophesy in the name of Jesus Christ of Nazareth, whom I serve and whose I am, that at the end of this conference, you're stepping into contracts that you didn't struggle for, coming into opportunities that you didn't labor for, coming into businesses that you didn't struggle for, and your testimony will be not by mind, not by power, but by the Spirit of God. The father asked Jacob something. How is it that thou hast found it so quickly? Jacob said, the Lord, your God, brought it to me. I prophesy, there are some breakthroughs that you can hustle for. There are some things you can fight for. But there are some things that God brings to you. I don't know who you are. I didn't struggle to be here. I didn't scheme to be here. I didn't fight to be here. God brought it to me. I prophesy in the name of Jesus Christ of Nazareth, that in the next 7 days from now, you're coming into blessings that you didn't fight for. Things that you did not scheme for. Things that you did not struggle for. Opportunities that you didn't labor for. And your testimony with the Lord, my God, brought it to me. Who am I preaching to this evening? Are my members here? Are my friends here? Let me try my friends in the choir. You have sung all this time in the choir, but after this conference, you are coming into opportunities. You are coming into deals that you didn't struggle for. Scholarship that you didn't fight to get. It will come to you, and your testimony will be, this is not by mind. This is not by power. This is by the Spirit. I prophesy in the name of Jesus. The mountains are moving out of the way. The valleys are exalted. If this is your word, go to four people. Tell them that sense something is about to happen. Jacob!
1: Hold up a minute.
0: The father asked Jacob, how is it that you found this food so quickly? Put it up there. His answer didn't say, Isaac said unto his son, how is it that thou found it so quickly, my son? That means, are you my son? This thing we are dealing with. He said, because the Lord thy God brought it to me. Some things are coming now. There are things you get from labor. There are things you just get by identifying. And you need to choose, do you want to be Esau or you want to be Jacob? Because Esau went to labor, but the blessing is always in the house. The blessing is always in the house. I prophesy to you this evening, one more time, as you get out of conference this year, things are happening left, right, center. Hey, oh come on, whose word is that? I prophesy the delay is over. I can't hear you.

0: Get ready to run, overtake, recover all. Whose word is this? If this is your word, your legs should be moving right now. I'm running, I'm moving, I'm overtaking, I'm recovering all. Not by might, not by power. I identify as Christ, and in Him all the blessings of God are assaulting. Whose word is this? Throw your hands up, sir. Thank you, Jesus.
1: Sit, sit. Let's go. Let's close. Let's close. Let's close. I'm tired of laboring, tired of skimming. In Christ, some things should come by identification. Jacob didn't sweat. He didn't try to turn on the stove. He did nothing. Somebody just dressed him up. All he did was show up with the food that he didn't cook and got a blessing that, you know, he didn't labor for. But there was Esau, who was out there trying to kill one animal, sweating. There are people right now that as you are in conference, they are pursuing money, but you are sitting at the feet of Jesus. You're learning, you're gleaning. After this conference, the difference will declare. It will be said, grace is working for you. Things have become easy for you. Things have become easy for you. Grace is showing on your life. I don't know if you want to be Esau, if you feel you can fix it, but there are some of us, we trust on Jesus, on Christ, the solid rock.

for your neighbor, not you, that after this conference, your days of struggling are now over. If this is your word, shout yes, somebody. Stop identifying with your flaws. Stop identifying with your inadequacies. Stop. Some of you even do some very so unwise. 1 John chapter 3 verse 1, it says, whosoever is, it says, beloved, what manner of love as God has bestowed upon us that we are called the children of God. It now says, therefore the world knoweth us not. So you are not melancholy. You are not phlegmatic. The world cannot tell you who you are. Some of you even put on your status, I am Leo, I am Cancer, I am Lutru, I am Umuru. Your star is the star of David. It's the bright and early morning star. So the world cannot tell you who you are. It's the world that tells you who you are. Are you listening to me? Stop identifying with your flaws. In your first introduction, I'm divorced. Who asked you? First introduction, you know I'm looking for a job, I just got fired. Who asked you? So you associate with your flaws. Flaws. And this identification, the Western world is using it against us. Men are just waking up identify as dumb. Men are waking up identify as women in a women's competition and they win. Why can't you identify as Christ in this world and keep winning? For whosoever is born of God, this is the victory. Even our faith. Tell your neighbor, Jesus is here, flourish is here. Say it again, say Jesus is here, flourish is here. I know some of you are so scared to say it, but say it well, say Jesus is here, flourish is here. Come on, say Jesus is here, flourish is here. I decree to your life, no longer will you be running from the enemy. Those days are over. So I woke up, they were chasing me in the dream. Go back to sleep, pursue them. How can they be chasing you with the Godhead? You and Jesus, you are running. My people are destroyed for lack of knowledge. Are you listening to me? Let them, you know who you are. No, you can't do that, not after this meeting. You're running from who? There's a stubborn man from my end, Bishop. We traveled one time. He's very diabolical. Growing up, we all used to be afraid of him. So we jumped on the same flight. Bishop, I was sitting in your favorite seat, two. He was number one. So he came, he was spreading. You know when you are diabolic and you are very arrogant? He was one of them. And he sat in front of me. I sat behind. I greeted him. He greeted me. I said, ah, this guy, I go stress you. As the plane took off, Kabaya, Rezusu Farate. He returned back. How are you? I said, good evening, sir. He turned again. Kinda Prandesh. Bosa. He said, what? What? I said, nothing, sir. I'm just, I'm praying. We, 1 hour. He went to pee. He came back, sir. Kayando Perensis. Induatile. What? No longer will you run from the enemy. You are as powerful as Jesus. He says, as he is, so are you in this world. Flying from Port Harcourt, it was raining.